That was Julie Rogers with The Wedding. Before that was Helen Reddy with I Don't Know How to Love Him. And the first one was Jeannie C. Riley with Upper Valley PTA. So welcome back to the second half of Roslyn's Kind of Music. And you are on 2WCRFM 99.5. Your voice, your music and the sound of the Warrabungles. And the time is 10:13. Time soon goes, doesn't it? Oh, well. Now, we have Jade Hurley with Do You Want to Dance?

It's a great ball of...

0: it's a great ball of fire.
1: That was Jade Hurley with Great Balls of Fire. Before that was It's Only Make Believe, and then Rock and Roll Waltz, and the first one was Do You Want to Dance? Now, Lorraine, I've got some Roy Orbison, Running Scared.

That was Roy Orbison with Working for the Man. Before that was Lana. And the first one was Running Scared. That was for you, Lorraine. Now we've got some Gene Pitney, Only Love Can Break a Heart.

That was Jean Pitney with 24 Hours from Tulsa. Before that was Princess in Rags. And the first one was Only Love Can Break a Heart. Now we've got the Righteous Brothers with the White Cliffs of Dover.

And that was the Righteous Brothers with He. Before that was Unchained Melody. And the first one was the White Cliffs of Dover. You are on TWCR FM 99.5. Your voice, your music and the sound of the Warrabungles. And you are listening to Roslyn's Kind of Music. The time is 10:47. Not much time for me left, is there? Nearly time for me to go. But anyway, we'll put on Susan Boyle, I Dreamed a Dream.

That was Susan Boyle with You'll See, and the first one was I Dreamed a Dream. Now, it's nearly time for me to go. I'll be here again next Friday between 9 and 11. So I hope you have a nice weekend. It's the school holidays. It finishes today, so if you're going away, drive carefully and take your time. And that's it. So just as long as you have a nice weekend anyway, and I will talk to you again next Friday. I'll put another one on of Susan Boyle's Amazing Grace. I'll talk to you next week. Bye.

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1: My auntie's been diagnosed with dementia, so I'm starting to learn more about it. 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
2: 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Many of us would have heard of Alzheimer's disease, an irreversible brain disease that affects a person's memory, thinking and behaviour. 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
0: I'm sorry for party rocking. I've been sipping on that whiskey all day.
2: Just read it.
0: Two men emerged out of the muck. 2007. 4-1-1.

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1: Whether you're building a new home or renovating, there's a number of ways you can ensure you don't spend a fortune and use too much energy to keep your home warm in winter and cool in summer. You can reduce the need for heating and artificial lighting by placing living areas like the family room, kitchen and dining room on the north side of your home. This way, you'll use as much sunlight as possible. You can also think about the type of materials you use, opting wherever possible for material with thermal mass. Thermal mass materials, such as concrete slab or brick, are able to hold the sun's warmth during the day and release it into the home at night. Importantly, you should insulate your ceilings, walls and floors. This will keep your home up to 10 degrees warmer in winter and 7 degrees cooler in summer. On a recent trip to Armidale, we visited a display home that's been created using all of these features, as well as a unique heating system using heat from the sun. The home has been created by Rob Tabor, the owner of New England Solar Power, who's hoping that his solar heating system will be able to keep a family warm throughout the coolest days of an Armidale winter without the need for any additional heating.
2: For years I've been talking about building a solar hot air system, and I suppose there's nothing like doing it. You spend all your life talking, but we decided to put our money where our mouth is and build this. Well, what we're doing is we're collecting the hot air off the roof, on top of the roof, in some boxes we've designed, some solar hot air boxes. And these boxes are quite unique to us. We've designed them ourselves. And these boxes collect that hot air, and we then pump that hot air down underneath the house. And we've got a space in that house that we've designated to heat, which is a space under a timber floor. We're trying to raise that temperature under there up to about 22 degrees to obtain about a 19-20 degree temperature inside the house.
1: It's a simple concept, but one that seems to be highly effective. Even on a cloudy day in October, Rob's system was soon generating warm air to heat the entire home.
2: We just checked it a while ago there, and it was about 21, 22 degrees outside, and the temperature coming out of there in full cloud was about 27 degrees, which is better than you would expect, considering it is full cloud and very slightly raining. When it's out fully, we've had it up to 55 degrees. But even with a very, very cold wind blowing, we checked it here one day and the temperature with that cold wind blowing was still coming down at 40 degrees. And that's much better than we ever expected we'd get out of it.
1: As well as Rob's innovative solar heating system, additional solar power panels on the roof also provide for the electricity needs of the occupants.
2: It's a grid connect system. And then what we do there is we export the power back to the grid, so anything that's surplus to the house's requirements, if you consider that the nothing's turned on, everything gets exported. But if we are using something in the house, well then we use that first and then export the balance. And that's all done through a thing called inverter, which converts the DC current coming down off the panels to AC and steps it up to that 240 volts so we can export it.
1: And ensuring the sun's rays are put to as many uses as possible, the house also features a solar hot water system. These are a great option for many homes because they help conserve our natural resources and reduce household hot water bills by more than 65% every year. In some cases, you could potentially save thousands of dollars over the life of your hot water system.
2: We're using the evacuated tube system. That's probably the latest in solar technology for hot water. And we find that for this climate very good, because using this evacuated tube system, the temperature can drop down to below minus 14 degrees without any freezing problems, which has been a common problem with the previous solar hot water systems.
1: The house also ticks all of the energy efficiency boxes in terms of using plenty of insulation, ensuring the use of good design to maximise natural heating by the sun, and the use of energy-efficient appliances and fittings, which all means that there's a lot the average builder or renovator can learn from what Rob has achieved in designing and building this energy-neutral home.
2: The first thing you have to consider is the aspect and the position of the house. We see so many houses today designed the wrong way around. They're not using any of that solar passive design at all, and I think that's a big mistake. It costs you probably nothing to put those thoughts into your house from the start. So I think that's the first thing, and you really have to get an architect and a designer that can sit down with you and discuss on how that house should be positioned and what sort of windows you use and all that sort of thing. And insulation is probably one of the most important things.
1: And all of the good design and hard work will pay off when you start seeing the decrease in your electricity bills, or in Rob's case, you don't have to pay anything at all.
2: We've actually got this house in credit at $400 at the moment in credit. And seeing those power bills come through in credit really give you a great feeling. And we believe we can get through this next winter without using any backup heating whatsoever. And we hope to prove that.
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The Pynchon boys are waiting for you to jump in line. 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

0: 2WCRFM needs you. That's right. If you're gorgeous, if you're hip, if you're cool, or if you just got a really cool voice that you want to put on radio, heck, come on out and have a go. We'll train you. We'll amaze you. 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Oh, it's such a dream job. Come on out and have a good time playing cool music or whatever you fancy. Talking, whatever. I don't know. But have a go. 68425262. Come on out. Have a go. It's as easy as 2WCRFM.
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0: Friday afternoon. Once again, it's time for the Friday Footy Forum right here on 2WCRFM. Your voice, your music, sounds of the Warren Bungle, sport and everything else that goes on. The panel's back together. We've got the band back together, boys.
1: Hey.
0: What can I say? You haven't been here. You haven't been here. I haven't been here. And then here we are. What can I say? It's the ghostly trio.
1: Yep.
0: Nice to have you back in the room. Captain, welcome.
2: Afternoon, Wok.
0: Proby.
3: Wok, how are we?
0: Soon to be a grand final, Proby. And me. And there you go.
3: And that's our show.
2: Our retiree.
3: Yeah.
0: The retiree, yeah. Come to an end.
2: Congratulations, mate.
0: Thank you very much.
2: Officially retired.
0: Yeah. Come to an end on Tuesday afternoon in Walgett. If you get an end your career, do it in Walgett. and it was miserable up there. It was a long, cold day, and she's muddy, she was wet. And I never got back until, I think it was nearly 7 o'clock, and I had to come down back the Canamble Road. That's fun driving that at 15k an hour, watching everything run across in front of you. Not fun at night. Not fun indeed. Anyway, yes. Official end. So the new career starts now. Professional radio announcer.
2: Yeah, right.
3: Does that mean we start getting paid?
0: No, that means you pay me.
3: Oh.
0: That's how it works. Okay, it's an NRL program.
2: For some of the statements you make.
3: Fine, we might find it.
0: Yeah. NRL program, we go back, we have a look at the week that was before. Interesting last week, there's some games there and there was just some rubbish there as well. Yeah, it was pretty ordinary. And then big changes, state of origin. We'll talk about that in the middle. A shortened round this week to look at because of origin coming up on Wednesday. But we'll go back to last Thursday, the 25th of June, where it was the Eels hosting the Rabbitohs down there at Combank Stadium. Rabbitohs pretty good in this game. 32 points to 12. Very disappointing, I thought, Parramatta.
2: Well, the Rabbits were good, but they were okay. But yeah. Parramatta were terrible.
0: Oh, shocking. Yeah, they were just dreadful.
2: Like Parramatta were that bad, and then Rabbits, they were lucky they met Parramatta, to be honest. They
0: got them at the right time.
2: 76%. Like, they weren't that red-hot either, but they were made look pretty damn good by Parramatta. And Mitchell Moses, I thought, was... Yeah, lost at sea.
0: Well, there was two tries put on there by, just trying to think of it was Cody Walker, done it to him twice. And I thought, that's our New South Wales 5-8 getting just stepped around there. He got sold a dummy twice. And I thought, that's not good enough.
2: He's playing no football. Yeah. And then he gets picked for Origin, so he's still not playing football.
0: Yeah, but
2: it's just like...
3: He hasn't played football for 3 years. he would like you to be played 30 games across the last 3 years.
2: Oh, yeah.
3: Yeah.
2: Right. Yeah, he'd have just as bad a record as Trbojevic, Luttrell and Ponga.
3: Mm.
2: Probably worse, to be honest.
0: It was... But just to watch that same play, same spot, twice.
2: Yeah.
0: One in the first half, one in the second half. And Cody Walker must have gone, geez, this is easy.
2: Yeah.
0: It's like playing park football. Not hard.
2: Yeah, and they're still down on troops, the Rabbits.
0: Yes.
2: So, you know.
0: It wasn't like... that they had a superstar side in there.
2: No.
0: Good. I thought Cody Walker played very well there the other night. He was switched on, played really well, got a couple of tries in there as well that just led the side around very, very well. Your thoughts, boys?
3: Oh, I thought, Rabbitohs were okay. They played some good footing patches and just some ordinary bits. But, yeah, Parramatta missing troops and they're down on troops. I was discussing this with a mate. But I don't know who they're down. Like, are they down a heap of quality players? Is that why they're playing the way they are? They just not have the quality there? Because when he said that, I couldn't tell you, besides Junior Paulo, I couldn't tell you a single player that was missing.
2: No.
3: But all I hear is how they're down on troops.
2: Yeah, they're down on troops. Their roster. Their whole roster's down on troops. But, yeah, and you're right, like Paulo. But that's the problem, I think, with Parramatta. I think they've got some good... They've got potential in the back line and the spine.
0: Mm.
2: But they've got one front rower.
3: Yeah.
2: In their whole roster, there's one front rower. You've got Jack Williams. He's always played bench... second row at best. They are missing Jaden Hobgood.
3: Hobgood, yeah.
2: They're missing him, but he's not a front rower either. I think they're missing some
0: quality
2: punch up the front.
0: Punch up the front, yeah.
2: You know, and you got Jake DeVell, and he's past it.
3: Again, not a front rower.
2: Yeah, and they've got some good second rowers, but they've just got no punch, I don't reckon.
0: Yeah, brought on Dylan Walker for the game. He adds a bit to him.
2: Yeah, I know, but he would add more if he was behind more punch too.
0: Yes, yes.
2: And that's the thing.
3: Like you mentioned to Bellin earlier, the Bellin's outset was always tackling, not running the ball. Like, they've got no genuine ball runners. No. And while Moses in this game was terrible, your halves are never going to look good if they're not running behind a pack. Like, that's Rugby League 101. That's how it's always been. But the thing is, the halves, the spine players are the ones who cop the brunt of that because the team's not performing, but...
2: Yeah, like I watched, like when I went down and watched the Raiders and then played the other week. Like they were kicking from, you know, well inside their half all the time, like, and they're under the pump. And Volkman didn't have a real good day on the boot that week, but yeah, they just didn't look like they were ever going to pierce the line. Like, they just never seemed to break any tackles.
0: Well, I mean, they only completed at 65%. You're not going to win many games that and have 48% possession. But having said that, the Bunnies only completed at 76.
2: Yeah, well, that's what I mean. Like, that, they're lucky that the Bunnies didn't play good football. They played good football. They didn't play their best football.
0: Yeah. Well, I mean, the tackle breaks speak for themselves. 40 tackle breaks to 24.
2: Yeah.
0: You know, so I mean, if the other side's not going to defend, you're going to run points in, aren't you?
2: I like that Talis Duncan, but jeez.
3: I'm playing like centre's not his best position.
2: No, but he can fill it.
3: Yeah, he does a good.
0: Where does he play? He plays second row, generally.
3: Ashton Ward. He does a lot of good things. Probably doesn't get the credit he deserves, just all that little set-up stuff that he does perfectly to make his outside man look better. Like, good footballer, kicks the ball well.
2: Yeah.
3: They got a side there.
2: Well, they will have next year when they put Payne Arts in there and get a bit more go forward.
0: Yeah, with Fafita as well.
2: And
3: Fafita looks hungry too, wants to run the ball.
2: Yeah, well, he's got the proper coach for him, hasn't he?
0: Well, you got to get somebody that's going to beat him.
2: And he played his best football under who?
3: Bennett.
2: That's how he become a million-dollar player, playing under Bennett.
3: Mm.
2: You know, and you put Jack Whiten back in there and a few others, Campbell Graham back in there.
0: Oh, yeah.
2: They were certainly down
0: Latrell's on...
3: Latrell's yet to come back.
2: Right? Yeah.
0: Yeah. I love Jai Gray, you know what I mean?
2: Oh, yeah.
0: He just plays and plays.
2: I can't even think of the winger's name.
0: Sigwald?
3: Johnson.
0: It's Johnson.
2: But he's
0: playing, moving on.
2: Yeah, he's playing. He's unfit as at the moment. He's on one leg, but still scoring tries. They'll be a big threat next year, the Rabbits, and, you know, they did what they had to do in that game.
0: Do you think they'll hang on to young Ashton Ward as their...
2: Oh, well, they're going to have to. They're losing Humphreys. He's going to Perth.
3: There's no guarantee Cody Walker goes around next year.
2: Yeah.
0: Well, he signed for another year.
3: Yeah, I thought he was off contract still.
0: I'm sure he's signed for another year.
2: All they got's Jaden Sullivan, and he's...
0: Mm.
2: They're
0: going to have to look around for a quality halfback. I like Ashton Ward. He's one of... You know, he puts in a big effort, but he hasn't got the... He's not a quality halfback.
2: No. Yeah, but give him time. He's not that old.
3: I see.
0: 22.
3: At full strength, I think they can get away with him being halfback with the strike they have elsewhere.
2: Mm-hmm. If they have a pack that dominates and put a Payne Haas into that pack, it's not a bad pack. You put Payne Haas in there and put a Payne Haas into that pack. It's not a bad pack. You put Payne Haas in there.
0: Mm.

0: give a lot of room to
1: put Dav Fifita in there next.
0: Yeah.
1: That's three play the balls in a row at the opposition on the back foot.
0: Like, yeah.
1: Doesn't matter who your halfback is, they're going to do something.
0: That's right. They're going to have room. Yeah. All right. Paddling.
2: Yep. Move across to Friday night. The first game on the Friday night was at Seabus Super Stadium, the Gold Coast. I've got to say, the Gold Coast let me down big time this game. The way they played the week before.
0: Yeah, I took them too.
2: Yeah, and up against the Bulldogs, and the Dogs were barking for sure. 30-12. Up there and made Gold Coast look, well, they never got into the game until the second half, and that was the 52nd minute when that happened.
0: It was weird because Gold Coast didn't make too many mistakes. The completion rate wasn't too bad, but they just...
2: 82%, yeah.
0: Well, they were
2: starved at the ball, though, 47% completions.
1: Well, like I was watching this, one thing that happened, that Stephen Crichton moved to 5'8". Every time he touched the ball... The times just stopped, and like kind of watched, like in amazement, and it made like, I think it made him look a lot better than he actually was in that position. Like he scored two tries just off short ball, but the defence didn't move up on him. They just stopped as soon as he got the ball, and any second row running off him there, the defence isn't going to move. You can just pick one out of three gaps that were there.
0: Yeah, he's not their answer.
1: No.
0: There might have been. You know, they got away with it a couple of weeks, but, yeah. The only person that's making any more weirder decisions than what's going on at Canterbury is New South Wales. Like, some of the stuff that they're pulling, like, it's just like...
2: We'll get to that.
0: No, I'm saying the Bulldogs.
2: Oh, like, the Dogs, yeah.
0: Some of the changes that...
1: Crichton had to get his hands on the ball more.
0: Yeah.
1: He's their best player.
0: Yeah, well... if you want to do that, bring O'Sullivan in.
1: Yeah.
0: Mm. Bring a proper halfback in that'll distribute the ball.
1: Yeah. Because the way I actually watched him, even though he's wearing six, he looks like the halfback of that side. And Galvin plays as a six.
0: Yeah.
1: Galvin plays as a six all year.
0: Yeah. But not a very good one.
1: No. Like, yeah. I don't know, it's just an interesting football club. And they're down troops and now they're winning. Like, I don't...
2: That doesn't ring true, does it?
0: Oh, it's just crazy. Like you just never know what team the team's going to line up.
2: Mm.
0: You know, Carras playing fullback for a couple of weeks,
2: killing it.
0: Looked good, but is that going to stay? Like it's just
1: Burton looks good in the centres. He's involved in the game more in the centres. Goes running the ball more. Oh, plays his best footy.
0: Well, we've always said that.
1: But when he's playing 5'8". Yeah, they look like to ball playing too much. Like, he needs to run the football. Yeah. Mm. That's
0: why it's never going to work with Galvin, because Galvin runs the ball.
1: Yeah.
0: So does Burton. I just don't know. Like, Sullivan, I thought for, you know, while you're waiting for Woods to, like you said, I think he's still injured.
1: Oh, he's still injured. They got another young half named Alex Conti ripping it up in New South Wales.
0: Yeah, they got a couple of good youngins.
1: Like, proper halfback, too.
0: Yeah. Well, I think that's what
1: Woods
0: they need.
1: Woods is losing his window at the Dogs, in my opinion. If he's not getting... Like, and having the hamstring injuries this serious at 21 years old, that's not a good sign.
2: No. Well, Josh Curran back in the side too didn't hurt him.
0: Hmm.
2: You know. He's there running forward. He'll do it.
1: He's an odd footballer. Because Gosh, he looks like one of the best second rowers on the comp sometimes when he's on. And then he just... And then 2 weeks later, he won't get a look in the side and...
0: Yeah, but and I think that's part of the drama that's going on at the Bulldogs with that.
2: Yeah,
0: well, you know, Tupanua plays off the bench some weeks, then plays, you know, start up. You want to put your best forwards out there to start.
2: Where they find this winger from, this Jethro Rinnakama?
1: Oh, he's a junior. Yeah, handy footballer. He'd only be young. He'd be early 20s.
0: He's been there for a little 20. Bit.
2: You're exactly right.
0: He's been there for a little bit.
2: Yeah,
1: good footballer. Montoya announced his retirement, so...
0: Yeah, well, that'll be handy for him.
2: Mm.
0: He's a bit of a speed bump.
1: Oh, well, he's had a terrible
0: year. Yeah, yeah.
2: They played it well and played it out to the thing. He scored a couple of tries there, and their forwards did the rest. Two to Josh Curran, one to Max King. Crichton, good day with the boot, 5 from 5. 12-0 at half-time, went on with a 30-12 thing, but, I mean... You know, it's not what we've been seeing from the Titans. They've been going gangbusters, playing good football.
0: Yeah, I think it just, with that young half and that, I think, like, and big game the week before.
2: Mm.

0: Like, they weren't bad. Like, they didn't make many... They made less mistakes. They made less missed tackles. They had a better completion rate. They just didn't... It just didn't happen.
1: Yeah, they just played football in the wrong... Like, they're bad football in the wrong parts of the game.
0: Yeah, like stat-wise, they were better than the Bulldogs.
2: Well, you think at home, too. Mm. You know, I don't know.
0: I think it's just been... Yeah, with the young spine that they've got.
1: Oh, he's
0: and they've And they've... And they on the spine they've settled on now, I think, is their best.
2: Mm. Yeah.
0: I just think
1: he's a good footballer. Oh, he's a proper good footballer. But he's going to play inconsistent football to begin his
0: career. That's right.
1: He'd be 19.
0: Yeah. Young half.
1: Jaden Campbell's now having to relearn to play 5'8". He just started to play, I thought, really good footy as a halfback and control the game well. Mm. And now he's gone back to probably more of a running position, which is his suit. But you still, like, you got to learn now he's the second fiddle. He's been the first man for the past 2 years. You got to learn to adapt to that. And
0: yeah. And Kinney was a little bit quiet too.
1: Mm.
0: Yeah. Like, he didn't like do anything wrong, but he just wasn't...
2: I expected a bit more out of him in that game. That's
0: I just think it's just that they've had a really good month.
2: Yep.
0: They played some really good football, and then that just that little bit of...
1: No. Brimson too, like, I don't know, he's not a centre. He's not one out there.
0: Well, he's now. Mm. He's never going to get back in the halves.
2: We'll move on to the other game on Friday, the 26th, which was up at Suncorp Stadium between the Brisbane Broncos and the Sydney City Roosters. And Chookies crowing up there at the end of this game. I like this game. It was a good game of footy to watch.
0: It's a terrible game of footy to watch when those two are playing because you'd hurt your back.
2: Well, I took the Chooks up there.
0: Yeah, I took the Chooks.
2: Simply off the fact that... They were at strength. They had, their players were playing. Sammy Walker's in the side and that sort of thing.
0: There's too much going on in Brisbane.
2: There's a lot going on up there, isn't there?
0: It's just...
2: Yeah. But a better performance out of Brisbane in that game, though.
0: Oh, yeah, definitely.
2: They lifted. I thought they played well against them.
0: Yeah.
2: 84% they completed that at 49% of the possession. Chookies 51%, but 77% in the completion stakes. But it was a good game to watch. I was entertained by watching it. I thought it was good in that respect.
0: Yeah, no, it was a pretty solid game. 24-18. That's sort of generally a good guide. It was pretty even either way.
2: Mm.
0: And some good defence in there from both teams, really.
2: Well, I mean, you look at the missed tackles, 36 to 27 to Broncos, and then the ineffective tackles, 18 to 12. There's not a big gap in that,
0: No.
2: So defensively,
0: it was pretty good.
2: Yeah, the negative play went the other way. It was 13 to 8 to the Chooks. Penalties conceded with even. Four Chookies managed to find themselves on report.
0: Yeah. Chooks are always going to lead their account in every game they play because they push so much.
1: Yeah.
0: So, and they've always been like that. Their completion rate, if they get over 80%, that's like most other teams get 90% when they get 80.
1: I'm pretty sure years they've won the comp, they've had the worst error rate.
0: Completion rate, error rate. Yeah. They've always they've just backed their defence. Yeah. That's just what they do. And they attack hard. They throw everything, and they roll the dice. Yeah, that's a Robinson
2: trait. Yeah, that's how it goes. That's the way you coach football sides.
0: And some weeks, it'll bring them undone if they don't get a bit of possession and that. Like if they get starved of possession, that's when they'll get beat because they push the button all the time.
2: Yeah. Tupou, when is Tupou coming back? Do we know?
1: I'm not sure. They lost Crichton now too. He had to have surgery on
2: Angus
1: or something. So, it's been a thing for them the past years. They get just hammered with injuries in the middle of the year.
2: Mm. But it's sitting in a nice little spot at the moment, though, on the ladder. You know, you'd be happy if you're catching them. You'd be happy considering the start they had. And then they've pulled themselves back.
0: As long as you're in the eight this year, I think you're happy.
2: Yeah, I think you're anywhere in the eight.
0: Because I think this is a year where someone could possibly...
2: From outside the four? Yeah.
0: For sure.
2: I agree. Speaking of someone from outside the four, on Saturday, My second favourite team, everybody's second favourite team now, except for yours. The Dolphins and the Warriors went at it. This was a great game of footy up there at Suncorp. 2 points in the end. The difference, Finns got up 26-24. They're a genuine football team. They are dead set a real threat in this competition.
1: Yeah, lucky. This was a good game. This
2: it was a good game.
1: I missed it the first time. I was listening to the back end of the radio, so I went through and actually watched the game. Mm. Yeah, this is great football. These are two. That's two final sides.
2: Yep.
0: Yeah, for sure.
1: But I'm still going to be honest. I'm of the opinion that these are probably the two sides fighting for second place.
2: You still think so?
1: Yeah, I still think no one's beaten the top team in.
0: No, I don't know that.
1: Full strength,
0: and I still have Warriors ahead of the Dolphins to beat them too. I think Warriors are probably the only team in the comp this year that can beat Penrith.
2: No, I don't disagree with that. I think this side's right up there, though. This Finns.
1: Oh yeah, they're up there, and they play entertaining and end of football.
2: Yep. I mean, had this game been played in New Zealand, I'd have taken the Warriors. But because it was played up at Suncorp, I took the Finns. And it enjoyed the game as, you know, no. 5 tries to 4. The goal kicking went the other way, 4 from 4 and 3 from 5. Half time was 16-12, and you come up with a full time score, which is what you want to see as a full time score, 26-24. Close one, went down the wire. Great game of football. Two powerhouse sides, points across the park everywhere. Massive defence. No, it was good. Had all the elements. It was really good. And, I don't know. There was nothing not to like about the game.
0: No, it was a good game.
2: No, it was a good game of footy. And looking forward to the next time they meet. If they meet again, and I have no doubt that they will. It was good to like, and you all look alike, mate. He was my man up there. Herbie.
1: No, he's playing good football. They got Jack Bosworth playing beautiful football.
2: Yeah. But the thing I like about them is there's points everywhere in that side. You look at it and you think, where are they going to come from? And they'll come at you left, right, centre, over the top, from behind, from the front. They're a complete football side.
0: Yeah, I'm still a little bit not sold on their defence. They were good in that game, and they've been good in a couple of games this year, but I'm still not sold on their defence. So, yeah, they can score points, but...
2: Well, okay. I thought they played very well. We'll agree to disagree. The game that surprised me was the next one, which was at Queensland Country Bank Stadium between the North Queensland Cowboys and the Penrith Panthers.
0: Really surprise you? That's a typical Cowboys thing, isn't it?
2: Oh, they can. Yeah, they're a frustrating side, but it ended up 26-12, and just
1: you know what? Maybe
0: Penrith beat themselves, but 64% completion rate.
2: That's, yeah,
1: I looked. The Cowboys were on early. Like they started extremely well, and I didn't realise Tamalolo had never won a milestone game before. So when I seen that, I was like, okay, they're going to be playing for something here.
0: He came out good too.
1: Yeah.
0: Nanai. Jesus. Nanai, he led that forward pack in that first bit. He played well, Nanai did. But Penrith just had one of those games like they did against the Bulldogs where they just, I don't know, they just didn't turn up.
2: Yeah, it was, and it was apparent too.
0: Yeah,
2: they just they were ordinary.
1: Just their star, like their star footballers didn't play well.
2: No,
1: it's just maybe it's age or.
2: Do you think they're getting too much football with the rep sides? You know, it's become a real grind for them now.
1: It could be that, but yeah, I just like Tyo. He was not good in this game, and he's been off. Dylan Edwards had it. He had a very unusual off game. I mean, it was terrible.
0: Yeah, I don't know. Like, what's that? Their second loss of the year.
1: Yeah, but they look gonna be. But teams like they lose. Like,
0: yeah.
2: Well, they conceded 5 penalties to 1. That didn't help them. Old mate went to the sin bin for a period of time.
1: I think you need losses. They keep you humble. They keep you more focused. Like.
0: At this time of the year, like Penrith, they won bugger all games last year, and they were better than Brisbane in the final that they got beat in. They'll be ready at the right end of the thing.
2: It's just
0: a little bump in the road.
2: They've got points. They can afford to drop a couple of games, for this series, and still maintain the top spot. Yeah. So I don't know, but you're right with the Cows. The Cows can do this to you. They'll turn up one week, and they'll be absolutely.
0: Yeah, they get beat by Kenny Bryant the following week.
2: Yeah, exactly. Yeah,
1: it's up there. It's always different. Oh, it's hot. No one wants to go up there.
0: And the atmosphere and that, it was just.
1: The nightlife's terrible, so they don't have anything to look forward to after the game. It's just not a good time.
2: All the nightclubs are closed after 7 o'clock at night. Mary Fowler's visa doesn't extend into that part of Queensland, does it? No.
0: He's just always going to bring her in, eh?
1: That's why he gets fined.
2: She's ruining that boy, I'm telling you. Oh, my God. She's ruining him.
0: God damn it.
1: We'll be here in a moment.
0: Matilda getting hammered by Walk on the radio.
2: Yep.
0: At least Sam Kerr's getting a bit of relief. It's Mary's turn now.
2: Yeah, it's her turn.
0: We'll let you know. Listen to who it's going to be later.
2: I'll think of somebody. Move to the third game. This is at Four Pines Park down there. This was Manly taking on the Storm. Good win to the Manly side here. 30 points to 4. They give it to them. 5-1. Unfortunately, it came at a cost. With Luke Brooks gone for the rest of the season.
0: Yeah, I don't think that's going to be a huge loss for them.
2: Well, Joey Walsh is in there now, and
0: I think that's that's given him opportunity to put him in now.
2: Blood him out now. Yeah.
1: It's a shame because Brooks, he started playing some really nice football.
0: Yeah. But I think this young fella's got.
1: I feel for Brooks because the last club he was a part of, it's just. Didn't actually do well.
2: Really
1: nice.
0: Finally found a team that could win.
1: Yeah.
2: When was the last time you saw a Storm side get beat 30 points to 4 and score only one try and not a conversion?
0: 2026.
2: Good. Yeah, go on.
1: Last weekend, if memory serves me correct.
0: Yeah, that's been happening a bit this year.
2: Yeah, it's the... I tip Manly to win this, simply off the players that were,
0: At Brookie.
2: No, they're playing some good football there.
1: Melbourne were bad. Manly were incredible this game. They complete at 95%. If your opponent's complete at that has 60% possession, you're not going to score points.
0: Yeah.
1: You're not seeing the ball to score points.
0: Hamali had a point to prove.
2: Oh, yeah.
1: Trbojevic. He looked in second gear, in first gear from a lot of the game. Still played good, but a lot of the times on them plays out the back, he's Damien Run. He just knows now Cole is there outside him quick as he just...
0: Yeah, all you got to do is get the ball to him, yeah.
1: Yep.
2: No, he's got those forwards going good, and they're playing well behind him. Poor old Melbourne, though. They were getting on a bit of a roll. And this has sort of dragged them back a bit.
1: Whenever Jerome Hughes is out, I think they missed a bit too much. Like, Tyron Wishart's a handy footballer. He's not a halfback.
0: He's a 14, mate.
1: Yeah, he's not a halfback.
2: He's the best number 14 in the
1: comp. They lack serious direction.
0: He's not a starting halfback. They've got better halfbacks in that system.
1: They have.
0: There's a couple of young fellas I watched the other week. They've got a really good hooker. And they got a really good halfback, and for the life of me, I don't know what Bellyache's doing, because he'd normally just go pull the trigger.
2: Yep, put him in.
0: Anyway, maybe he's seeing something that they're lacking, but I watched them the other week.
1: That's always been one thing with him, too. If he feels someone's not ready, like Jack Howarth was when he should have debuted when he was 20, and he held him back for two or three years.
0: Yeah.
2: But the Manly machine rolls on, and they're having good season, very good season, Manly, so far this year.
1: Mm. Well, you wouldn't pick it off the first 2 weeks.
0: Yeah, they went from wooden spoon to contenders.
2: Yep. Moved down to the first game on Sunday. This was at GIA Stadium in Canberra. The Raiders taking on the Dragons here. Raiders 24, Dragons 16. Four tries to three. Didn't get this one easy down there against the Dragons.
0: No, we were shocking.
1: I didn't see anything.
0: In the first half, we were terrible.
2: Well, you were behind half time 10-6.
0: Yeah. No, we completed at 70%, and I think we probably had a really, probably in the second half, we probably had a 90-odd% completion rate. That's how far we had to drag it back from.
2: Mm.
0: Yeah, slow start. Did what they had to do. They come home over the top. Got a couple of intercept tries from, thanks, Kyle Flanagan.
1: Well, it was a knock-on, but that's all right.
0: Yeah, yep. How mad was that? I think that that was a square-up.
2: Mm.
0: That was a square-up from when they give the ball to St George when Tamale had his foot out and caught the ball, and they said, oh, he took it out.
2: It's like, sorry.
0: Yeah. So that was a dead set.
1: I only watched like an extended highlights on this. I was in town, so I didn't watch it. But story of the Dragons' season is like the great young forward pack. They go forward, they play hard football. Just lack of polish, from the halves and the fullback. Look, even like Val Holmes, he was terrible at start of the year. He's playing better, but if he's not getting good ball off blokes of the halves, he can't do anything. The space is there. They just, I don't know. Yeah, just. Different story next year, but as far as for this year, that young forward pack keeps on improving. They're getting really good football in now.
0: The Couch and brothers, Egan and
1: Hamish
0: Stewart. If you just get cool. Who's coming? Keon,
1: Metcalf and Drinkwater.
2: And they're better side next year.
0: You put Keon on him with those young fellas.
1: You had Connor Watson and Philip Semmy to that. That's two good footballers there as well.
0: I love those four young forwards you've got. You're getting rid of buddy old Quarter Pounder, he's going, isn't he? Buddy, the Grimace.
1: The best young fella out of all of them forwards, his name is Jacob Halangahu. He can't even get a look in at the moment, and he's the best footballer out of all of them.
0: Oh, mate, I love that Stewart. He's an Origin player.
1: Wayne Bennett tried to get him up at the Dolphins, and he said no because he's a diehard St George fan.
0: I'd be slapping
1: the captaincy on him and sign him for 20 years.
2: All right.
0: I'd really like him.
2: And we went to out to Donald Jones Stadium in Newcastle. And I watched the most appalling game I've seen the Tigers put in this year. This is a game they should have won. They had enough ball to win 20 games of football and couldn't get across the stripe. Just ridiculous. 12-6. The Knights weren't good. The Tigers were absolutely dreadful. It was a joke. It was 6-0 at half-time, 12-6 at full-time. All right, it was a miserable day over there. So what? You know, they just had so much ball in that first half and couldn't get across the stripe.
0: Yeah, well, they made half as many line breaks. They couldn't get through the defence.
2: Well, it's just, they completed at 83%, had 52% possession against 68% and 48% and couldn't win a game. Please, it was.
0: The only one shocked me is you.
2: game. The last few weeks
1: of the Tigers is what it's really shown me is the NRL needs to change when players can announce they've signed for other clubs and stuff. Because as soon as Luai announced that he was the main leader in that club, he announces he's going somewhere else. That's a big
0: That happened, but when that happened. Dewey got injured. Their best player, Finu, Samuela, he went out around the exact same time.
1: True. Yeah, Twall hasn't played
0: So they're three best players, and they've been their three best players, have played bugger all football.
1: Yeah, what's his name? May did his shoulder again, and he's been playing good football.
2: But still, I mean, I stand in, I'm watching that. I'm watching Jerome Luai do nothing except make a goose out of himself. Just bad. It was bad.
1: Yeah, I just think that's like, I don't know, maybe it doesn't affect him, but to me, and the fact is, it's not even that he's going next year. It's the year after.
2: Yeah.
1: Like, why are players getting announced? I get Perth's got a, not Perth, whatever they're called, PNG, got announced star signings and that now, but...
0: No, I thought the Tigers handled it pretty well. It was done out there, and they moved on. I just think it's been the injuries, and they just that, you know. Dewey's not going to come back. Dewey's had that many injuries in his career. He's not going to come back fresh every time he comes back from an injury. Give him a couple of weeks. Like he was one of the best players in the competition.
2: I looked at that and I'm watching him go at the line and I'm thinking, mate, you camp down there in their 10-metre zone and you get set after set after set after set after set and you can't capitalise on it. That's not good enough. It's just not good enough. So, no, very, very, very disappointing. That's one that they should have won and got away from. Sharks had the bye. Good luck to the Sharkies. Moving along quite nicely. All right. Now, some movement at the station this week. Midweek with Laurie's Lottery, I call it. Laurie's Lottery.
0: That's one of your finest moments. That's
2: I like
0: great.
2: That. Laurie's Lottery. I just come
0: I
2: up with
0: that. I love that.
2: That's what retirement does for you.
0: Yeah.
2: Laurie's Lottery.
0: It's great.
2: So... what do we think of Laurie's changes? Is this a man who is in the water saying, throw me a life preserver, I'm drowning?
0: No, he's saying, put your foot on my head and hold me under.
2: Hold me under, yes.
0: Honestly, I can't say any more than I've already said. Like he's.
2: Oh, yes, you can.
1: you know what's one of my favourite things about it? You watch the press conference. He has to look down and read who's been selected.
2: Who he's put in.
1: He doesn't even know off the top of his head who's been selected. He has to look down and read.
2: But it's written in invisible ink because it keeps on blotting out. I mean, he dumps off Tato and he puts in Bostock.
0: Which I'm fine. That was one good decision. Yeah. That's a good decision.
2: Okay.
0: Bostock's been playing really good and he's an aerial threat. Yeah. And he won't... I love him. He's great. But
2: he had him on the bench last game.
0: Yeah, I know.
2: And looked at him. No, don't get your pants dirty.
0: We're once again, the horse has bolted and now we're bringing him in.
2: Yeah, okay. Bradman
1: too,
2: Best.
1: He wasn't in that side initially last game. Who did he get called in for?
2: That's right.
1: Stephen Crichton got injured, wasn't
0: he? Yeah.
2: Mm-hmm.
1: Well, sorry, Stephen Crichton actually come out and he ruled himself out.
0: Yeah.
2: Bradman Best back in the side.
1: You see, I love that. I absolutely love that because he's good out of his own end.
0: Yeah,
1: well,
0: I hope they got him chained up somewhere. Because his hamstring...
1: Well, that hurt. That is an issue, but well, he's only played two Origin games and Neil been the best player in the park. And
0: dead set. Like, if he's fit, you put him in there.
2: Crichton back in, of course.
0: Yeah, well, he's got some games under his belt, he's got to be there.
1: And defensively, he's got to be there. That's the big thing.
0: So, did they put Kohler under the wing?
1: No, Kohler's on the bench.
2: He's on the bench.
1: I think that's quite harshly done by. Like, that second game. I don't think Kohler did anything wrong in the second game. I thought he defended well, and he's seen zero good attacking balls, so he can't do anything.
0: I
1: think he's been outplayed the last few weeks by these players in front of him.
0: Yeah. I still probably would have left him in there over Crichton. I think,
2: Martin's back in the side.
0: Oh, well, he had to come back in. We need someone with a bit of mongrel.
2: Yeah, going
0: to
2: have a go at him.
0: You know,
2: he's left Reece Robson in and Dappy Corrissau out.
0: At least Brayley's back.
1: Yeah, well,
0: broken arm. Blake
2: Brayley's back.
1: I don't mind that. Like, I like Robson to start like 50 minutes of the game. Great service to fans hard in the middle.
0: That's exactly right.
1: But he's got to come off.
0: And some of these players that have been in there, all series. I'm with you. I agree with having Robson at the first half, but you've got to take him off.
2: Yeah,
1: like you did in the first game. You've got
0: to take him off
1: and brought Brayley on the perfect time, and it made a difference in our attack.
0: Yeah.
1: Why in the second game he got happy there? He just goes
0: and didn't do it. Yeah, that's right. Like it's just crazy stuff. And then we'll bring Galvin into camp.
2: That's the
0: what for?
2: Yeah.
0: Give him a happy meal.
2: Yeah.
0: What?
2: Like, yeah. I mean, what a joke bringing him in, please.
0: And now Burton's been rushed in because Ethan Strange rolled his ankle, which he's not going to play anyway.
2: Mm.
0: But it's just like it's just.
2: It's beyond belief. If Strange
1: isn't getting on the field at 5'8", I'd nearly rather Burton on the bench because has played rep Origin football at centre. But Ethan Strange, probably the best player on the field, Killer did play well in game one, in debut, kills it, and complements Cleary perfectly because
0: the one I hate the most?
1: Mm.
0: Adding for Noah Blake.
2: Yep, and there he is sitting on the interchange bench.
1: One front rower on the bench. One.
0: Yep. Yeah, and he's not. He's.
1: And it's the same with Yo. He's too slow to play lock and origin. You put Cam Murray on there, starting. Oh, mate, Why is he coming off the bench?
0: Imagine having that back row.
2: Well.
0: Murray, Liam Martin, and Hudson Young.
1: Right.
0: So you've got Hudson Young and Liam Martin just rattling the halves.
1: Yeah.
0: On either side, just terrorising them because that's what they'll do.
1: Yeah.
0: You got Cam Murray running off the back of Haas.
1: Yeah. And you know what,
0: it's a no-brainer.
1: Homoli comes in 50 minutes in the game, like he should.
0: Yeah, exactly. Don't try and
1: like they use him. You know how Manly use him? Two or three off the ruck.
0: Yeah.
1: He's not first man off the ruck. That's how they use him in the first game. Get him wide. Have him get the ball after two or three.
0: Yeah.
1: And so he's running at an edge or he's not running back at the forwards. Like...
0: he had to do. Him and Hudson Young had to do all the work in the first half, in the first Origin.
1: And then, now Dylan Lucas, this is one to scratch my head. Now, you bring him in,
0: poor bugger,
1: put him on the wrong side. No, didn't see much attacking ball. Defends beautifully, and what do? You drop him after one game.
0: Yeah.
2: It just tells you.
0: Yeah, you pick someone from their wrong side. Like you're never going to move.
2: Who's Hudson the Young. Other selectors in that side?
0: Humphrey B. Bear
2: and Mr. Squiggle and the Wiggles.
0: Yes!
2: Hup-a-da-da.
1: And Oprah Winfrey, because I think she was going, you get a Blues jersey and you get a Blues jersey. You get a Blues jersey.
2: Seriously. I mean, look, only a miracle's going to save this bloke. And I mean, if he pulls off a miracle, they'll all say he's a genius. You know, if it happens, if they just get lucky and maybe the Queensland bus doesn't turn up at Suncorp and it goes somewhere else and they win by forfeit.
1: You know what's the strangest thing out of all this? As a Blues fan, this is the most confident I've felt all season, that we're going to go up there and absolutely ambush them.
2: Really?
1: Because they're just, like, I just got a feeling that it's going to happen.
2: Mate, there's...
0: Is that hat too tight, mate?
1: It must be. I just got this feeling that it's going to happen.
2: Okay.
1: Because they're not...
0: One way it's going to happen is if he gets hit by the bus and someone else coaches.
2: Someone will have a brain dude.
1: When was the last time New South Wales went to a decide like this as underdogs? Queensland always come in as underdogs. So they find their own way and now it's us.
2: All right. Okay. Well,
0: I've heard it here first, folks.
2: I back
0: New South Wales regardless, but
2: it hurts to say it, but I'm telling you, I can't see him beating Queensland. Seriously.
0: Laurie Daly will beat us.
2: Yeah, he'll beat us. Absolutely.
1: But I'm also confident, win, lose or draw, he's not coach next year. There's no way they're doing this again.
0: No.
1: Surely not.
2: You can have a go next year if you want.
1: No, because I just picked the entire Dragon side, so there's no point.
0: Missile rolls out better numbers at bingo here and over the bolo.
2: All right, let's have a look and see if we can pick a few winners out of the rest of this round, which is round 18. Last night, the girls. Did you watch that game, the Sharkies and the...
0: Yeah,
2: there's some big hits in there. Oh, really? You know what I like the most about that game? No six against. Isn't it good? Isn't it refreshing? It took me a while to work it out. I think, geez, they're playing some good stuff, and it doesn't seem
0: to... Yeah, because we're getting the reserve refs doing
2: it. Yeah. No, it was good. Liam Kennedy, one and all.
0: Yeah. That's not the top line one. No. So they're not...
2: But there's no six with this. In their rules. There's no six again. And like that,
0: not earmarked with
2: it. It was terrific, and
0: we've got
2: enjoyed it. It was a good game, and well done to Newcastle. They got them. I'll tell you what, some of the hits, big time. All right, tonight sees the Penrith Panthers at home. Well, it's a home game for them at Combank Stadium up against the South Sydney Rabbitohs. $1.55 for the Panthers. $2.46 for the Rabbits. Of course, there's rep players missing. For Penrith out is Isaiah Papalipi, Liam Martin, Luke Garner, and Nathan Cleary. In for South Sydney, Alex Johnson and Cameron Murray are out, but Jack Whiten comes back into the side, so he'll stiffen them up a bit. Who do we like, boys?
1: South's in this game.
2: South's for you?
0: Yeah, I'm leaning towards South myself.
2: I'll stick with the pennies. I don't think they're going to go down twice. I think.
1: Three times in a row, I think.
2: Three times on the trot. Yeah, it's three times at the point, but it's charming. Tomorrow, the 4th of July, at St George Jubilee Stadium there at Cogra, the Dragons host the West Tigers. $2.36 for the Dragons, $1.59 for the Tigers. This will be the first time we go up against each other this year, mate.
1: Yeah.
2: And
1: Paul Flanagan masterclass.
2: You got no outs by the looks of it. Twail's back for us. Heath Mason, Jock Madden will play. He'll play half, no doubt. Jerome Luai and Taylan May are out. I'd take my Tigers.
1: Yeah,
2: down there.
1: Dragons all the way.
2: Sir.
0: Oh, jeez.
1: It's not a good sign you're thinking when the Dragons are playing.
0: Yeah, I know. I'm going to take the Dragons.
2: Dragons, okay.
0: Yeah.
2: Going to the Saturday night game up there at Suncorp. This will be interesting too. Broncos taking on the Cronulla Sutherland Sharks. $2.72 for the Bronx, $1.46 for the Sharkies. And... Sharkies are missing Aiden Fanua, Blake Brayley, and Britton Nakora. And outs for Brisbane are Tawa? Is it Tawa? Taha? T-A-W-H-A.
0: Yeah, sounds good.
2: Yeah, Caparini, Haas, and Walsh are out.
1: Sharks for me on this one.
2: He won't take the Sharks. He never takes
0: Jesus.
2: The Sharks.
0: Jesus. He hates the Sharks. Jesus. This is harsh. Oh, well, no, I'm going to take the Broncos for the simple fact that Brayley's not playing.
1: Cronulla are a shoo-in now.
0: Mm-hmm. Yeah, no, they're a shoo-in for sure. No, Brayley's out. Nico Hines is in, so I'm taking Broncos.
2: I'll take.
1: I'm certain Cronulla win every time you tip against them.
2: I'll take the Sharkies up there.
0: Yeah, but it's got a turn.
2: Okay.
1: Unless it's Penrith or someone. Then
2: move across to Sunday now. Game at Combank Stadium sees Parramatta Eels taking on the Manly Sea Eagles. $3.13 for Parra, $1.37 for Manly.
1: Yeah, Manly, yeah.
0: Yeah, I'll take Manly.
2: Manly. And an interesting game here, McDonald Jones Stadium. Another one down at Newcastle sees the Newcastle Knights taking on the Gold Coast, or not the Gold Coast, the Redcliffe Dolphins. $1.96 for the Knights, $1.87 for the Finns. Ins and outs there. Outs for the Finns. The Hammer. Isaiah Katoa, Jack Bostock, Matt Plath, Selvin Cobbo, and Thomas Fledler. And Bradman Best and Kalen Ponga are out for Newcastle.
0: I'm on the Knights here. I love Fletcher Sharp at fullback.
2: Fullback, yeah, he's a good player.
0: I really like him at fullback.
1: I mean, I'm looking at... Oh, The Dolphins got a lot out, but look at that back line. That's a very good back line. Jesus.
2: Herbie's in, Jake Averillo, Dejan Mazzarco. Trey Fuller. Yeah.
1: I'm going to go the Dolphins, but
2: the Finns. Yeah, I like the Finns as well. So there. And our mate down in Toronto did send me up his tips. I'll just go through his. He's taken the Panthers, the Tigers, the Sharks, Seagulls and the Dolphins. So there we go. So, all right, that's our lot. So you want to rev everybody up to come out and see your game on Sunday?
1: Oh, yeah. This Sunday, Dunedoo, down at Robertson Oval, we have the Reserve Grade Grand Final. Coonabarabran Unicorns will be taking on the Gulgong Bull Terriers. It should be an exciting game. Gulgong undefeated all year, so we're really looking forward to getting the chance to knock them off and give them a loss in the game that matters the most. So come on down and support the boys.
2: And the celebration will be where?
1: I'm not quite sure.
2: At your house, isn't it?
1: The celebration will be wherever I am. That's about as sure as I am on that.
2: All right. And they play, playing the under-18s are playing under lights tonight.
1: Yep, 7 o'clock there. Start.
2: Now, I saw that they called the number one oval, they gave it a name.
0: MacDean's. MacDean.
2: Yes.
1: Yeah, that's what it's always been.
2: That's his name, is it? Yeah. Oh, I didn't know.
0: It's on the gates.
2: Is it?
0: Yeah.
2: Oh, okay.
0: It's been there for a while.
2: Well, next time I get in, I'll have a look, because I've never seen it. So it's always been just to me, the number one.
0: Yeah, no, it's always been that.
2: Oh, that's good. Okay, so if you want to see some footy tonight under lights, which is not that often we get it here, be cold all night down there. But under 18s going along quite nicely too. Some good players in that. Some good young men playing around in that. So all well and good. Well, thank you, gents, for being here.
1: Thank you.
2: It's been nice to get the old team back together again.
1: Yeah.
2: And that. And I'll see you tomorrow morning.
0: You shall.
2: We'll be in here to do the Saturday sports wrap. Miles of sport around tomorrow. We're gonna need 5 hours to fill in the sport.
0: World Cup, Wimbledon.
2: Oh, league, everything, state of origin to talk about again. You know, there's a mile golf going. Yeah, there is lots going on, darts. Lots and lots and darts. We'll even have darts. Yeah. So don't be shy. Come along, say good day, and it'll all be good. All right, that's our little lot for today, and we'll catch up with you. Tomorrow morning from 7 o'clock. Stay with us. 5 o'clock news is coming up, followed by The Wire, which is current affairs program, and then station programming to roll us through. And as we say, we'll be back from 7 o'clock tomorrow morning.

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2: 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So why is it great to ring Lifeline? Because we're there. We're there 24 hours a day. We're always available, and we're always ready to connect people with care. When people ring Lifeline, the first thing they can expect to experience is a recorded message. Now that provides them with some information about their privacy, and it's a really important message that lets people know that the conversation they're going to have is going to be private, it is going to be confidential, and that they can be safe in the knowledge that they can open up and talk really honestly about how they're feeling and what they're experiencing with the telephone counsellor. After that, they'll hear a ringtone, and they'll either go into a queue or they'll go straight through to a first available operator.
1: 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Somewhere in Australia, there is a new call to Lifeline every minute. 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

0: This is 2WCR 99.5, and this is Kai. She got one on the way, so my confession.
1: Around the country, ARAFME is an organization that provides support services for families and friends of people with mental illness or psychiatric disability. In Queensland, ARAFME provides carers with information, workshops, respite services, a 24-hour telephone support line, support groups, and face-to-face counseling. We caught up with Tony Anderson, the president of Mental Health Carers Queensland and Mental Health Carers ARAFME Australia, and asked her why it's so important for carers to take a break from time to time and to look after themselves.
2: It's been proven that if you don't take care of yourself, then you're putting yourself in peril, because there's secondary issues that can develop for carers in that their own mental health and well-being can suffer as a result of the wear-down effect of the anxiety, the stress, fear, the grief, the anger, the lack of sleep that you suffer when you're watching out for somebody who may be having mental health breakdown. Often we find that when we're having the good times, we can forget about the fact that we need to shore ourselves up for the fact that they're quite likely around the corner may be a not so good time. So ARAFME understands that it comes in peaks and troughs. With the expertise that we have built up over the last 33 years, we've got a package that we know really, really works. And it's better to be someone who is educated about these issues than someone who's walking around like an elephant in a china shop with good intentions. Sometimes we can think we're on the right track and actually we're making it worse for ourselves and the person that we love. So we really think that it's a smart move to contact somebody like ARAFME Queensland, because we know we make a big difference and we have a strong message. In fact, it's our logo to promote the idea that you're not alone. And those people who feel uncomfortable about the stigma and the way people might look at you strangely when you say, my son or my husband or my daughter has schizophrenia or bipolar, because they fear what that might mean for them, you don't encounter that. You just get understanding in bucket loads at ARAFME, and gee, that really is good food for the soul.
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I take out my aggression, carving divots from the turf. And to think I just took up this game just to help me calm my nerves. 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

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Got Ben Hogan's swing down pat. 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

0: Hi, this is Chooker Dennis Connolly. It's Rodie Ann. You're listening to, what's the name of that station, love?
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0: 2WCRFM, I knew that. Get off, Chook. Oh, g'day, this is Connolly. You're listening to 2WCRFM. Is that it? You got it right, Cole. See you later, guys. See you.
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0: Over the years, I've bought and collected a lot of valuable things for my home, including antique furniture, jewellery, a beautiful old piano, and most recently I've been given a new computer by my grandkids. How do I protect my property and increase the chances of getting it back should it be stolen?
1: It's great that you're thinking about how to protect your property and prevent being a victim of crime. The most effective way of clearly and officially declaring ownership over your property is to engrave or mark it. This actually deters any burglars from taking your things because it's harder for them to later offload identifiable stolen property. And you'll be happy to know that engraving or marking your property also dramatically increases your chances of getting stolen goods back, including your antique items.
0: Phew, marking all of my property? That seems like such a big task. So what's the best way for me to start? Should I create a list of my most valuable items first?
1: That's a great starting point. A personal list or inventory gives you a clear and complete picture of what items of value you have in your home. This is also especially helpful when break-ins occur. The police will be able to track exactly what's been taken and return any recovered items to you.

0: tiny code on the back of his stereo. 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
0: So how do I let others know of my unique code?
1: You have to fill in a special property tracing form at your local police station. 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While you're there, you can also ask for the property identification sticker that you can display in a prominent position in your home. This notifies intruders that all property has been marked and will act as a further deterrent.
0: Now that I've made up my unique code, what's the best way to mark my property? Is this simply with an engraver? What do I do about my jewellery and other items that just can't be marked?
1: It's best to use an engraver for most of your property. However, you can also look into using an ultraviolet pen. 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Engrave every possible item, like televisions, furniture, and even look outside of your home. 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

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You only gotta do one thing well to make it in this world, man. 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

0: 2WCRFM needs you. That's right. If you're gorgeous, if you're hip, if you're cool, or if you just got a really cool voice that you want to put on radio, heck, come on out and have a go. 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Oh, it's such a dream job. Come on out and have a good time playing cool music or whatever you fancy. Talking, whatever. I don't know. But have a go. 68425262. Come on out. Have a go. It's as easy as 2WCRFM.
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1: Across Australia, men regularly get together at over 400 men's sheds, places where they can socialise, work on projects, learn new skills, and if they feel comfortable, talk about what's going on in their lives. The Shed Online is a new website which aims to replicate, in the online space, all the positive things men get from being in their own sheds, or in a community men's shed. We caught up with Beyond Blue chairman Jeff Kennett and asked him where the idea for an online shed came from.
2: I think it was born out of the fact that the interest in men's health issues over the last 5 years has grown dramatically. As a result of that, the men's sheds, that is the physical men's sheds, have been growing in number throughout the country, and there's now about 400 of them. And they provide a wonderful service of communication, gathering, sharing, etc. And we are seeing that men are coming of all ages from, I guess, in part lonely environments, to meet together, to share experiences, and that of course leads to better health outcomes. As a result of that, it was raised with us that there are many men who are tentative about going and joining a physical men's shed, but more importantly, there are hundreds of thousands of men who live in isolated areas who have no opportunity to get to a physical men's shed. And therefore, the concept of Sheds Online was born and has now, as you know, been put into place.
1: To find out more, or to become a shed man yourself, visit thesheddonline.org.au or go to beyondblue.org.au and follow the link to The Shed Online. The Beyond Blue website is also a great place to find more information about depression, anxiety and related disorders.
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The sounds there of 16-year-old First Nations artist from southeast Queensland, that is Grace Alexandra, and a track written at a songwriting camp in Redfern. That one's called Kiss. And Grace, in addition to performing her own music, has also been writing some music for feature films as well. 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It's Noddy here. Still to come, the new single from Western Australian act Ghost Care. I just know. So on the way, we crank things up to 11 with the latest for the Amity Affliction. And the new single for Mr. Josh Pike.

0: Sounds there of Melbourne trio LXRP. And from their debut self-titled album, that was the track called Piñata. The album was recorded in a single day in a home studio in the Melbourne suburb of Coburg. Well, normally around this time each week we do our In Focus interview, but this week we've got something a little bit special for you. Some recent research that was undertaken by Griffith and Monash Universities together all about community radio's impact on Australian music has come up with some really interesting statistics. First off, community radio stations contribute more than $153 million annually to the Australian music industry. 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If you're listening to the show a couple of weeks back, we brought you one of the episodes from that series. This week, we're going to give you two. Coming up, we have episode 3, Gatekeepers and Representation, but let's kick it off with episode 2, Finding Home.
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2: Good morning, I'm David Cameron. An emergency session of the UN Human Rights Agency has been told a catastrophe is unfolding in northern Sudan. UN Human Rights Chief Volker Turk warned member states the signs of an impending massacre were clear and unmistakable. He says civilians in the city of El Obeid trying to flee the paramilitary rapid support forces are being attacked. Water and power supplies, hospitals and UN food convoys are being destroyed in drone strikes. Victoria Police say four people have been rescued after their four-wheel drive was washed away in floodwaters in the state's east last night. The vehicle was attempting to cross the Macalester River. The police air wing winched three women and one man to safety. A heavy media and police presence around New York's Madison Square Garden has fans buzzing about the wedding of pop superstar Taylor Swift and her footballer fiancé Travis Kelce. There's been no official confirmation, but it's being widely reported that guests are arriving at the venue. Pakistani officials are investigating a syndicate suspected of smuggling human placenta from hospitals to make anti-aging injections. The Federal Investigation Agency has accused the ring of buying 200 kilograms of the organ each month. More details from the BBC's Amber Rassan Atirajan.
3: Police in Islamabad arrested five people, including three Chinese nationals, last week for their alleged involvement in the illegal sale of human organs. The suspects bought the placentas from hospitals in Islamabad and Rawalpindi at nearly $3 per piece. The placentas were meant to be exported to be made into anti-aging injections. An official told the BBC this was the first time they had uncovered an organised international network dealing with human placentas.
2: Communities are being encouraged to nominate a farmer, volunteer, teacher or group for their work towards fostering a more resilient Australia. Landcare Australia's nominations for the 2026 State and Territory Awards remain open for the rest of the month. CEO Dr. Shane Norrish says the awards recognise a range of achievements.
4: Categories available for people to nominate in include the Landcare Innovation Award, the Sustainable Agriculture Award, which is really recognising excellent land management in the agricultural sector. Another example of the awards is the First Nations Landcare Collaboration Award. We also recognise the younger people who are involved in landcare.
2: A much-needed snowstorm has saved Australia's resorts from the worst start to a ski season in decades, just in time for school holidays. Snow has fallen across the New South Wales and Victorian Alps, allowing skiers and boarders to return to Falls Creek and Mount Hotham for the first time since the opening weekend of the season. Selwyn Snow Resort will open to visitors today and chairlifts will start running again at Perisher. Former Socceroos coach Ange Postecoglou will coach champion Saudi Arabian side Al Nassr under a two-year deal. The team is headlined by Portugal superstar Cristiano Ronaldo. In the NRL, Penrith have ended a two-game losing streak with a 36-14 win over the Rabbitohs. In today's games, St George Illawarra host West's Tigers, and the Broncos face the Sharks. In the AFL, Sydney have taken a 35-point win over the Western Bulldogs. Adelaide downed West Coast by 25.
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5: I've been in the scrum, down in the sheds, over on the courts, in the nets, on the greens and at the track, talking to people in the know. But now, the ref's blowing time on, so here I am with a Saturday sports wrap on 2WCR FM 99.5.
6: Well, good morning and welcome to the Saturday Sports Wrap, proudly brought to you by our sponsor, the Coonabarra Brand Golf Club, the club with a little something for everyone down there in the River Road. I'm Walker. For the next hour, I'll be putting a spotlight on what's happening in the local, domestic and international sports scene. And to assist me with that, the captain's in the house this morning. Good day, mate. How are you going?
7: Morning, Walk.
6: It's a little bit dewy out there this morning, isn't it?
7: Yeah, a little bit fresh.
6: Yeah, a little bit
7: fresh. But it is July, so... Is it?
6: Yeah.
7: Good. All right. Actually, it's a good point because last week, as you know, I was down on the New South Wales-Vic border, and the talk down there was the fact that there was no snow around for the snow season.
6: Yeah.
7: And then I looked on the news last night, Threadbare, Perisher and all that, absolutely covered in snow now. And you can just see the difference a week makes, and you're right, how much you're into July. That continues. They're into a very good snow skiing season, and the operators down there should be pretty happy with that. Anyway, moving along, we'd like to send out a cheerio to all our regulars, Jill and Nicole, of course, the Biz.
6: Yeah.
7: I haven't seen him. I didn't see him when I came in. Was he out there with the fanfare for you? Was you all right?
6: We snuggled up by the fire.
7: Yeah, Mrs. Biggles, of course, Adam and Jammer and the staff, all the staff at the Kerner Bakery. Frank and the boys at the shop, of course, and the members and the staff of the golf club, all the staff and residents at Cowinda, good morning to you. And, of course, the staff and patients at the hospital, we hope you're feeling a bit brighter and ready to face the day today. And, of course, the cleaners and other folks hard at work around town. Geez, I wish there was some hard at work people down at the news agents this morning to drop by to get a paper. Nope, they're all snuggled up in bed still. And, of course, the hardy folks out there pigging that listen to the program every Saturday morning. Of course, all the travellers that just tune at their accommodation or driving through Kerner, welcome to you, and we'll try and entertain and inform. But believe me, we have got a lot of sport to get through this morning. Plenty and plenty of sport. So we'll just have this first and then we'll get into it.

0: As always in winter time, at this time of the year, we kick off with the NRL. Just go back, I think we'll just get back to Thursday night. It's a shortened round this week due to State of Origin being next week. Girls, NRL proper season, NRLW, I should say.
1: Yeah.
0: Proper season kicked off with quite a good match between Cronulla Sutherland Sharks and the Newcastle Knights down there at Shark Park on Thursday. It's good to watch.
1: Yeah, as always. It's just getting better and better every year, isn't it?
0: Yeah, they moved. There's been some player movement there too around, it was interesting not to see young Jess, Southall, turning out for the Newcastle Knights. She's gone up to the Broncos or something this year?
1: Yeah.
0: They're becoming more familiar, these faces, to me now. You know, it's sort of like you see them. Yeah,
1: there's a lot of like new players coming in this comp too. Like most of them going to Brisbane. There's two Sombreros in this competition. You got the Roosters and
0: two Sombreros.
1: And
0: yeah. I'll give you
1: Brisbane,
0: that.
1: But yeah, there's two Levi girls who were both superstars in the rugby
0: sevens,
1: and both played the AFL as well.
0: Oh, really?
1: Yeah. Tegan Levi. She's gone. She's signed with the Broncos, and her sister Maddie, who was probably the better one out of the with the Union, probably more known. But yeah, so they're both in the comp. And then I noticed there was a couple for the Sharks that were, rugby sevens. So it's starting to pull them from all codes.
0: Yeah. It's one of those sports. I mean, if you've got a daughter and that sort of thing, that you'd think you wouldn't imagine your daughter would gravitate towards, and they do.
1: Yeah, I just think it's the leadership with, like, Volandis and that. They they're doing a great job with the men's game, obviously promoting it and trying to build it. But, yeah, there's been some massive inroads with the women's.
0: Do you ever think we'll see a time whereby there's a million-dollar woman's plan?
1: Oh, guess so. Well, considering that, what's the salary cap gone from 11 million to 18 million, they're talking with the men. So we're probably going to be, won't be far off seeing a $2 million player there, are we?
0: Well,
1: Well,
0: at one point, what would you mean? 1.3, 1.4?
1: What mean? You mightn't see it because, you know, they've still only got a few teams, so they'll probably be focusing more on building teams than actually expanding the cap.
0: The concept of the game. The 70 minutes, it could go 80, that wouldn't bother me either, but the 70 minutes, but the no six against, that sort of thing, it's gone back to what rugby league used to be.
1: Just look at their tackle technique.
0: Yeah.
1: It's
0: old school, yeah, and it's exactly right. Simple rule, get the ball, run it hard.
1: Yeah. For me, right, the biggest difference has been in the kicking. You go back 2 or 3 years ago, and
0: disappointing aspect of the game.
1: Was non-existent. But now some of the goal kickers, and then you watch Jess Southall and her kick game. There's some pretty good kickers out there now.
0: Very good. And it's. Do you think that there'll come a time where it will be run concurrently with the men's?
1: I hope so.
0: Yeah, I think that'd be, we'd get back and you'd have a women's game before, if they get enough clubs, I suppose, they can match.
1: I think that'll benefit the whole comp if it does.
0: Yeah.
1: You know, it'll be easier. They'll get more people watching it.
0: Yeah, well, that's the thing. It's got to have bums on seats. In order to be viable.
1: Yeah, they'll be playing under bigger crowds and stuff. I think it'll only benefit the women's game if it does.
0: Yeah. Anyway, well done to the girls, and that was a good win to Newcastle there the other night.
1: It was pretty neck and neck. They made a lot of mistakes.
0: Remember the score?
1: First half. Well, it was 16-6, wasn't it?
0: 16-6, somewhere around there.
1: It was 6-4 at half time, wasn't it? Anyway, from memory, but I think it was 16. They got 16 points. I can't remember whether the Sharks got anything in the second half.
0: I'll tell you. 18-4 was the final score. And
1: 18-4?
0: Yeah, 18-4, yeah.
1: Oh, it must have been 6-4 Newcastle.
0: Yeah, 18-4 to Newcastle in the end. Today we'll see the Titans and the Roosters meet at Cbus Superstadium. This is the women's, of course. And the Dragons and the Raiders turn out this afternoon, 3:15. And then at 5:15, also today, the Broncos and the Cowboys go at it. And tomorrow sees the Eels and the Tigers and the Warriors and the Puppy Dogs going at it.
1: So is the Roosters playing?
0: The Roosters will be playing the Titans today.
1: That should be a good game too.
0: Yeah, so there's...
1: I think the Warriors could be a bit of a smoky this year.
0: Well, be too cool. Considering a lot of the girls that are playing, the game are Polynesian girls.
1: But they've got a few good players that have left other clubs.
0: Okay, move across to the men's game. In the first game for round 18, shortened round, was last night at CommBank Stadium between not a full strength Penrith Panthers side by any stretch of the imagination, and similar situation to the Bunnies as well. But in the end, Panthers 36 points to 14. This was a good, entertaining game of footy, but I just, for the life of me, cannot understand the brain snap from Cody Walker trying to put the boot in. It's just ridiculous.
1: He's just got that in him. He can't help himself.
0: Yeah, but I mean, I didn't see, I don't know what frustrated him. Something was, must have got his face rubbed in.
1: Someone would have been niggling him.
0: Oh, somebody give it to him, and then he's gone to give it back, but I mean, it cost his side a try, which they legitimately scored, and he cost himself 10 minutes in the bin, and they scored another one while he was in there.
1: Yeah, he can't help himself.
0: That's dumb, dumb football. But the opening try to Dylan Edwards, didn't he stand up?
1: Yeah. Oh.
0: Remember me? I used to be the New South Wales.
1: I don't know about him standing up. I haven't seen him sit down all year. I thought he's been on the top, on the podium all year. But anyway, what would I know?
0: Nah, exactly. Yeah, what judge? what poor judge are you? But, he was... he led the side, he captained the side last night and led them very, very well in a 6-3. But I'll tell you who was good last night, I thought. Keon Kalamatangi was outstanding last night. He just never stopped.
1: I cannot for the life of me. Like, if you're picking players on form,
0: why wouldn't you pick him?
1: He makes 200 odd metres every week playing in the front row. He makes 30, 40 tackles.
0: He's a run threat every time he touches the ball.
1: He's been in Origin before. I don't know how someone can stand up there and say, I'm picking on form, and then you watch Friday night's game and the best fullback in the competition's there, and I've got a front rower that would look really good on our bench.
0: A similar situation too with the Penrith side.
1: Well, that's what I'm talking about, like the fullback.
0: Oh, no, I'm talking about the front row too.
1: Oh, yeah.
0: Lindsay Smith.
1: Yeah, he played for Australia last year.
0: Exactly. Origin, Smith.
1: Let's pick Fenua Blake. Yeah. Who'll play, who's got 20 minutes under his belt now, and he's walked for 22 and a half of them.
0: Yeah, exactly. I thought he was great, and good to see Jack Whiten back. He's stiffened him up a bit out there.
1: Oh, yeah, he's just a solid footballer. Yeah. He's playing, in the centres.
0: He's good. And I'll tell you what, I'm starting to get a lot more respect for that little Ashton Ward.
1: I mean, he's a good footballer.
0: Yeah, but Jai Gray, I could watch him go around.
1: Yeah, imagine those two little buggers when they start getting a bit more room when they got a pack. But they didn't have they weren't full strength last night in their pack.
0: Yep.
1: You give them two a little bit more room, and Cody Walker with blinkers on and his head tucked in,
0: Yeah, the other side of it too was the two wingers. You got that Edwin Cossey out on one side. Mm. He's built like John Alamu.
1: Yeah, yeah.
0: And then you got this young 18-year-old kid, Dwayne Jennings. Hey, how good is he?
1: Yeah.
0: The legs on him.
1: Yeah.
0: And the speed.
1: And Latrell.
0: Yeah.
1: Sigwell.
0: Yeah, Sigwell. Like, yeah, there's some good young blokes in that side.
1: You put Payne Haas in that.
0: Yeah.
1: And give a bit of injection in that pack next year.
0: They're
1: a threat.
0: They're a threat next year, without a doubt.
1: And you don't get any injuries like they've had this year to Whiting, and you get
0: Mitchell, and you get
1: the Campbell Graham. Full season out of Campbell Graham, you know. Geez, Alex Johnson.
0: Yeah, even there last night. That's right.
1: Yeah, yeah.
0: But it's just there's a lot of potential on that side. But then you look on the other side too, the young Panthers there that stepped up last night. I mean, Milky Jenkins, he's unbelievable.
1: Yeah.
0: You know?
1: I'm surprised that, Bostock's been playing good, but...
0: Jenkins, yeah.
1: But again,
0: yeah.
1: If you're going to pick on form, bloke's had, 10 now? 10 doubles?
0: Yeah.
1: Try doubles this year.
0: he's
1: equaled the record, all-time record of doubles.
0: They were saying last night he is counting down the all-time record set back in 1930-something or other. And he's 15 away from it now.
1: Yeah.
0: And we're only halfway through the season.
1: Well, he's equal with the most doubles scored.
0: Unbelievable.
1: We're picking on form.
0: Yeah.
1: Hello.
0: it was a good game to watch. It had a lot going in it, and some tries there that were just, you got down there, the millimetres in them.
1: Yeah.
0: And a finger on a ball. You know, it was one of those sort of things. As I say, I don't like watching the bunker suck the joy out. But that last night there was some decisions there that were. I thought the ref got a bit lost in it there at one point. He was his calls were...
1: Mate, the refs are always lost in it because there's so many muddy rules.
0: Yeah, but he was making calls there. And when the call the young Dwayne Jennings made, you know, where he said, no, I caught it, I didn't bobble it, and I when it landed, it was in the field of play. And he was dead set right.
1: Yeah.
0: And the bunker supported him in it. But old mate at the time said, no, we're not going to look at it. No, old mate didn't see. And then they appealed it, captain's challenge.
1: Yeah.
0: And went up, and the other bloke was right. The other guy that impressed me very much for Penrith last night was Paul Alamotti. Geez, I tell you what, hasn't he got better and better and better?
1: Oh, for the last 2 years, he's... You know, he always had that when he was at the Bulldogs. They weren't going too crash hot, and he's always had that ability.
0: Yeah, Penrith was very impressive last night. Completed at 86%, 51% possession, as opposed to 77 and 49. They really wanted it last night, but Souths weren't going to give it to them. They had to earn it to get it.
1: Well, They pretty much beat themselves, South, I thought. They made quite a number of stupid things, errors and stuff, but, yeah. Anyway, Penrith just keeps on churning them out like they've given Moses Liotto permission to look around.
0: Look around.
1: And then you look at their pack. Lindsay Smith, 182 metres. Liam Henry, 180 metres. Well, he's actually going. He's going to Perth.
0: Mm.
1: Henry, I think, yeah. But, yeah, they got some good players coming through.
0: Well, they give themselves that little two-point buffer again, you know, depending on what happens at the end of this round sort of thing. But they're sitting on 30 competition points now and, going along quite nicely.
1: Yeah.
0: Have a look at the rest of the round and see if we can come up with a couple of winners. Just to let you know where their tips are. Of course, today at 5:30, the St George Illawarra Dragons are at home at Cogra Jubilee to the West Tigers. $2.36 for the Dragons, $1.59 for the Tigers. Your thoughts?
1: Oh, I'm going to take the Dragons.
0: You've gone the Dragons, that's right.
1: Yeah.
0: I like the Tigers. I think this is one that they need to buckle down.
1: Oh, they definitely need to win. But win I that just, one. I just think that the pack, the Dragons pack, is going really, really good.
0: Going forwards are good.
1: Yeah, and it's just, it's only a matter of time where there's a, where there'll be a bit of a flick of the switch in that spine.
0: Yep. Young forwards are good.
1: Yeah, and it's just, it's only a matter of time where there's a, where there'll be a bit of a flick of the switch in that spine.
0: Yep. It'll

0: of course, now Luai today for him as well.
1: Yeah, I just think he was your big focal point. He drove that pack, and Twal too.
0: Yeah, Twal's back today.
1: Yeah.
0: Mm.
1: That'll lift them, but they'll need to be good in that forward pack.
0: I think you're right. Yeah,
1: this young Dragons pack is going to be an elite pack.
0: Yeah. Okay. Also, 7:35 tonight sees the Brisbane Broncos at Suncorp against the Cronulla Sutherland Sharks. 2.72 for the Bronx. Depleted, of course, by representative. $1.46 for the Sharkies. I like the Sharks up there. I think there's a.
1: I'm taking Brisbane.
0: I think there's a world of pain at Brisbane at the moment.
1: Yeah, there is, but I don't know. No Brayley.
0: And the Nicko's back for
1: Nicko's back, so yeah.
0: I know you're not a Nicko fan, but I think you're right. The side run's better when Braden Trindle's
1: driving. Yeah, it does. Have a look how good they were, but what he wasn't playing. Like, I just think it puts a little bit of a stutter in him.
0: I like Bernardo being back there. He turns it on.
1: I'd like it if he had a bag over his head or a muzzle on or something, because geez, he's a dropkick.
0: He likes to mouth it off.
1: Yeah.
0: Ben Hunt at halfback for.
1: Tony Staggs at captain. What's that to try and do? Make him stop being an idiot.
0: Yeah, well, that's interesting, isn't it? Staggs is captain. Oh, well, that'll be interesting.
1: Because geez, he has been so undisciplined. In the Origin.
0: Well, like, that's why he's been dropped.
1: He could have been sin bin twice in that Origin.
0: Absolutely.
1: They missed that one where he grabbed our mate's foot.
0: Yes.
1: But we scored a try.
0: Yeah.
1: Like, that was a professional foul. If I've ever seen one. They missed that somehow. But anyway.
0: Yeah. I'm liking the Sharkies up there. Move across to Sunday now. Parramatta Eels taking on the Manly Ringer Sea Eagles at CommBank. $3.13 for Parramatta, $1.37 for Manly. I think Manly will do this in a romp.
1: Yeah. I'm really... bad luck for Luke Brooks, but...
0: Yeah.
1: I think this is going to take Manly to a new Joey level. Joey Walsh in here now for the rest of the year. He's a very, very smart half. And then playing outside of Jamal, I think they've become more dangerous with him in there.
0: Yep, okay. And then the final game in the round sees the Newcastle Knights hosting the Redcliffe Dolphins. $1.96 for the Knights, $1.87 for the Dolphins. This is going to be a cracking game. I like my Finns.
1: Oh, I'm on Newcastle. Or just,
0: there's a lot of attacking these sides.
1: Yeah, there's a fair few players out on the Dolphins.
0: Oh, yeah, that's right.
1: You're missing Ponga and you're missing Best for Origin.
0: Yeah.
1: But, you know, that's not a huge thing. Like, the Fletcher Hunt comes in, he's...
0: Yeah, like him.
1: And Fletcher Sharp goes in the fullback.
0: Yeah.
1: Oh, I really like him.
0: The two Fletchers are good to watch when they're on.
1: They fit in anywhere. But I think that Fletcher Sharp, like, as good as Ponga is when he's fit, Fletcher Sharp for me would be my fullback.
0: Okay.
1: And I just think that their spine's just a little bit more steady at the moment. Katie Nikarima has been good, but Brad Snyder, Katoa's out with injury, but no Platt, no Hammer. There's no Cobbo, who's been really good.
0: Mm.
1: I think there's a fair bit going out of that Dolphin side. So.
0: Now, changes with the New South Wales side with Origin. I think this is a desperate... there's one or two changes that we agree on. Rest of them, that's just... The selections defy belief.
1: Liam Martin had to come in.
0: Yes.
1: Do
0: you think he's fit enough, though, at the moment?
1: I don't care.
0: You need that mongrel.
1: It doesn't matter. We just need that at the start, someone to inspire the pack a bit. Yeah, we just need him in there.
0: Mm. Bostock?
1: Well, poor old Taho

0: I still think he's the best winger in the game, but he got picked to pieces last week. He's had a few bad weeks, so I think, yeah, I think that's a good call.
1: Yep.
0: I probably would have picked Jenkins because he's the informed winger in the competition, but Bostock is really good with the high ball.
1: Yep.
0: So, yeah, and he's been in good form, so, yeah, I'm fine.
1: He's about 11 foot 13 as well, isn't he?
0: So I'm fine with that. I just, yeah, still having Aidan Fennell-Blake in there astounds me.
1: Nathan Cleary needs to lift his game.
0: Well, the forward pack needs to lift to allow Payne Haas.
1: Yeah, Payne Haas was not up to it.
0: Well, yeah, well, he was, yeah, not he, fit, was
1: not
0: he?
1: Not fit enough.
0: And Barnett wasn't either.
1: No.
0: So, you know, they've got a couple more weeks under their belt. I'm hoping that's going to help them.
1: Yeah.
0: I hope that Daly pulls the trigger a little bit earlier on Robson. Yeah. I'm fine having Robson out there
1: for the
0: hard part.
1: But yeah, for the hard part. But you want somebody creative to come out there,
0: get those forwards moving, get some quick plays of the ball and get a little bit more and take a bit of pressure off Moses and Cleary.
1: Yeah.
0: Because basically, like, all that Robson does, he just passes the ball.
1: Yep.
0: He doesn't really...
1: No, he's a shoveler. That's all he is, yeah.
0: So he didn't... He's not given any support to Cleary and that, and I just... Yeah.
1: Look, quite frankly, I mean, the Maroons are at $1.55, and rightfully so. I mean, they probably should have won the first one. They got lucky there. The second one, they were clearly the better side. And the third one's up there in front of their home crowd. Seriously, I as much as I want to see the Blues win, I don't think it's going to happen. Seriously, I just do not see it happening. But anyway, make a liar out of me, please, Laurie, please. Anyway, let's move on to the locals. Good news out of this. There was one match played last night under lights down here in the Youth League. Took on the Kinabaraban Under-18s Youth League, took on the Narromine Jets Youth League, 34-6. Great little win to them down there under lights. So well done. They've gone along very, very, travelling very well at the moment, the Youth League side. And normally you can... Oh, here we go. Tyler Rogers scored... Orlando Kershaw, Jai Ashby, Ike Fester got a double, and Sonny Bill Walker scored. And then Zane Jenner kicked four from four, and Jai Ashby got one from five and seven. Oh, I can't tell you from the other side who scored because it's not printed in that thing. So... Well done to the boys, going along real good. Now, today sees there's league on today as well. The ladies' league tag is the first game up at 1:15 down there, and they take on the Warren Bulldogs league tag. First grade is at 2:30 p.m. against the Bulldogs from Warren. Unicorns coming off a great win last week against the Coolaroos, and... really playing some great footy. We've got the captain of the Unicorns coming in next week. Nick Willoughby will be in the studio. Couldn't make it in this week, but assures me that he's available to come and talk to us next week. So it's good to have another live body in the studio.
0: Yep.
1: It'll help warm the joint up a bit. And on Sunday, our colleague and friend, young Proby, who... Well, what do you say? He interlopes into this site, does he? He's an interloper.
0: Yeah. Well, he's running the water and stuff this week. But he has.
1: But he has
0: made some appearances.
1: He's made some appearances. It's a grand final of the reserve grade at Robinson Park Recreation Ovals at Dunedoo, which is their lovely ground. I love going over there. It's nice watching them play there. The reserve grade. Take on the Golgong Terriers in the grand final, so let's wish the boys...
0: That's on Sunday, isn't it?
1: Sunday. Yeah. That's Sunday at 12:30 over there, but the rest of it's being played here today. So it's been like a full round of footy for them. They've had a Friday night game, couple of games on Saturday, and then the Sunday grand final for the reserve grade. So good luck to the boys. They might even bring home the chocolates. Our mate the Proby seems to think that dust off the shelf, I've got place for the trophy to go. So I hope that is indeed the case for them. No juniors, of course, because of the school holidays, which basically kicked off effectively yesterday afternoon. So move across. All right, some AFL scores, please, Signor.
0: Rightio. So Thursday night, see Brisbane Lions defeating Geelong 123-101. Everybody's starting to look over their shoulder. Brisbane Lions are coming.
1: Yeah, look that way. They got made my side, Geelong. Yeah, as you say, the Cats and got them well.
0: Yeah, they'll have Hawthorn and I think Fremantle for me are the two best sides in the comp. I think and Brisbane are like they did last year. Going to peak right at the right time, and they'll be hard to stop. Last night seen the Swans, who are currently second, but yeah, I just don't see them going with it, the other teams as it gets into the finals, but
1: yep.
0: they're going along well, the Swannies. They won 90-55 over the Western Bulldogs last night, and then had the Adelaide Crows, who keep getting better this year, defeating West Coast Eagles 99-74. Today sees the Mighty Hawks take on Melbourne. We've got the Giants and Fremantle. That'll be too much for the Giants. That'll be a bit of a free lesson there today, I imagine. You've got Gold Coast taking on Collingwood, Richmond and Carlton. And then on Sunday, you've got Essendon, St Kilda, Port Adelaide and North Melbourne. And we'll flick to the ladder. Frio out in front on 52 points. Swannies on 56 points for Frio, 52 for Swannies, 42 for Hawthorn. Brisbane on 40, they've moved into the top four. Then you got the Crows on 40 as well. And rounding out the six is Geelong Cats. And then in your bottom four of the top 10, a bit different this year, the old AFL. You got Melbourne and Western Bulldogs on 36 and North Melbourne and Collingwood on 32 and 30 points respectively, and the rest of them are a no chance.
1: Yep.
0: Sorry for the rest of you, but yeah. And I like even the 7 to 10, they're no chance. They're a fair way off that top six.
1: You're right. Okay. Move across to rugby. Of course, the Super Rugby season's finished, but local rugby is on, and the boys are taking on the Canoundra Pythons today, and they're set to put on a show. The kickoff is at 2 o'clock to get down to the grounds and cheer on the boys. They had a tough week against Cooler last week. Got a bit of a touch up there. They didn't trouble the scorers too much, but 55 to the zip. That's got to hurt.
0: Well, there's been a few that haven't done so well against Cooler.
1: Oh yes, of course they're a champion side. Yeah. But 2 o'clock today at the number three oval. 2 o'clock kickoff. So you've got that, and then 2:30 you've got league. So there's plenty of football happening down there. And don't forget, if you can't get down to the rugby and you want to hear it today, we're broadcasting it right here on this radio station, 2WCR, and that'll go to air from about 2 o'clock on. Rob Dean will be pedalling very hard today to keep the little wheels turning around to make it all happen. So Rob's in for a big day. So if you're worried about Rob, where is he this morning? He'll turn up a bit late. He's got to get that little bit of extra sleep in until he manages his way through the episodes of today. Okay. Right, time's now 7:38. Now, we've been holding back on this. This is the bad news if you haven't heard it. And if you've recorded the Socceroos, the Egypt final, and you want to watch it without knowing the score, go away now. all right?
0: Well, but do come back.
1: Yeah, come back, of course, but or block your ears and go, nah, nah, nah. Okay, Socceroos, you want to?
0: No,
1: I've got to bring it up.
0: Well, there was a draw, and they got end up.
1: It was a one-all draw.
0: Yeah,
1: and they got beaten in a penalty shootout by Egypt, 4-2 in the finals. So, their campaign in the World Cup is now over.
0: Yep, I've got some other results here if you want.
1: Yes, please.
0: So far in the round of 32, you got how Canada's gone through, defeating South Africa. Brazil got the chocolates over Japan. Paraguay and Germany had a one-all draw, but Paraguay went through on that one. That must have been the penalty shootout, 4-3. Netherlands and Morocco. Morocco went through on a 3-2 penalty shootout after a draw. Norway's gone through, beating Quarter Ivory. Where's that at? Never heard of it.
1: Anyway. Quarter Ivory, be part of the Ivory Coast, I imagine.
0: Yes, sir. France swept Sweden away. Mexico defeated Ecuador. England beat Congo. Germany beat Senegal. USA still plugging away there. 2-0 win over Bosnia.
1: Before that, did you say Mexico beat?
0: Yep.
1: Yeah, so Mexico's still there too.
0: Ecuador, yeah. Mexico's still in there. Spain's defeated Austria 3-0. Portugal defeated Croatia. Yeah. Switzerland, Algeria.
1: That was a real good game. I watched that.
0: Yeah, all right. And then, obviously, this morning, the bad result for the Socceroos.
1: Two more games coming up.
0: You got Argentina taking on
1: Cabo Verde.
0: Yeah. Colombia take on Ghana. And then we're into the round of 16.
1: Now, in the round of 16, the first game is tomorrow, and the very first game is Canada versus Morocco. Now, which means to say that the three host nations... Oh, well, yeah, if you can say it. So you've got Mexico, right, countries. Mm. Mexico, United States and Canada have all made it into round of 16, which is pretty damn good.
0: So Mexico's playing England and USA have got Belgium.
1: Yep. Yeah, it's
0: Paraguay have taken on France. You've got Brazil and Norway, Portugal and Spain. That should be a cracker. Switzerland's waiting there to find out who they're playing. And
1: I think
0: getting to the pointy end.
1: I've got to hand it to the countries that are hosting. This has been a sensational World Cup.
0: They're
1: it's been great
0: in America. Like the baseball are getting dragging like other fans in, giving them cheap tickets and free tickets just to get them into the baseball and just building the crowds. Yeah.
1: It's just...
0: If you're over there watching the soccer, you're getting the experience of Major League Baseball
1: cheap. And I mean, and that's not cheap normally.
0: No.
1: It's very expensive. But it's the venues that they've got. And they're packing them, absolutely packed to the hilt. And they're big venues.
0: Everything's big in America.
1: Well, I mean, look at that one in Dallas, right?
0: Yeah.
1: It is just, it's air-conditioned, it's got a roof, it's got everything. There is no reason why you can say, the conditions
0: didn't
1: suit us. It's magnificent. I mean, it's, but they've all been fantastic venues, and they showcase. And to me, as a person who likes to travel, I'm looking at these outside things. Just I think, I wouldn't mind going there, and I'm liking the look of that. And it's very, very places I've been to as well. But I mean, I just look at it and think, I'm excited. I'm like Big Kev. I'm excited.
0: Don't get too carried away, mate. Come on.
1: I'm not that excited.
0: Calm down.
1: It's been a great success so far for the tournament organisers, and that it's only going to have one sour point in it. They got that idiot Trump handing off the trophy at the end of it, and then you'll say, No, I don't think so. I'll keep it for me because I'm the greatest of, you know, forget your, you know, soccer's a game, but I'm the greatest president. He'll make some ridiculous. But he was in Dallas there the other day. It was really hot or something like that outside. And he turned around and said, you know, he said, I'll show you how good I am. My speech is going to be really long outside. He said, then I'm going inside of the air conditioning. What a goose. He is. He's something else. Oh, I tell you. All right. Okay.
0: Are you done now?
1: Just about.
0: You had a good soccer segment and you had to go bring politics
1: in. Well, the thing is, I can't, that bloke, he just amazes me. He seriously, you know.
0: You had to ruin it.
1: Under any other normal circumstances, you'd think that would be really good to see the President of the United States awarding the winner of a World Soccer Tournament and embracing the world, as I said, under any other circumstances. But
0: anyway, he hasn't done anything yet, so we'll just wait and see.
1: I'll put my money on him doing something. He'll turn it to make it all about him. I'm telling you, he will. Okay, tennis. You want to tell us what's happening in the world of tennis at the moment?
0: Wimbledon's on.
1: Yes.
0: Let's look through here. And the men's, you got Sinner's, he got through the third round.
1: Dimonor's through as well, isn't he?
0: Yeah, Dimonor's through. Dokic.
1: Yeah.
0: The Joker's through.
1: Mate, for a bloke who's nearly 40, he's slamming it.
0: This is a lot of names in here I don't know.
1: Well, you can't Australian pronounce.
0: Duckworth got out.
1: Oh, yeah.
0: Better look at the women's too, I suppose. Have a look at the women's where they're at. We go back to Fridays.
1: Well, Serena got beaten by Maya Joint.
0: Is she?
1: She got eliminated in the second week. It's round two, but she's still alive in the doubles, same as Serena.
0: Yeah, you're right.
1: Yeah. Yep. So, but she had an injury.
0: She's playing for Australia. She plays for
1: Maya.
0: Yeah.
1: Maya Joint. Yeah, yeah. She's Australian. But Serena is supposed to be doubling up with Venus.
0: Yeah.
1: In the doubles, that'd be great to see.
0: Just, yeah.
1: They're a couple of absolute classics. So
0: Sabalenka's gone through, obviously. Guff went through. What else has gone through in here? Oh no, that's all that's to come. Still looks like there's a fair few of the seeds are still in on the women's side of things.
1: Right. Oh, it's only early days into the competition. But yeah, there's been some good tennis being played out there already. And
0: Osaka, she got through to the third round.
1: She plays in all those clothes she wears out there. She's a fashion.
0: She's starting to get a bit of age on her too.
1: She'd be getting up there, yeah.
0: She was around when the Williams sisters, like she's been around as long as them.
1: Oh, probably Serena playing. She would have been a young start there. Madison Keys is about the same age, I think, or maybe a bit younger. You know, it's I wouldn't be writing that one into it just yet. But anyway, right. So, that it? Your tennis
0: report's
1: over. All right, okay.
0: You can chime in any time you like.
1: But yeah, I struggle with some of the names. And I mean, it's amazing. Apart from,
0: you don't watch it enough to
1: understand the name.
0: You know, they're no different to half the football names we've got. But you watch it all the time, so you get used to saying it. Where the tennis. Do we watch it when Wimbledon comes on or US Open or Australian Open? That's the only time we watch it.
1: Absolutely, yeah, it's true.
0: So you,
1: majors, only the majors.
0: Yeah, that's
1: right. Now, golf today, the July monthly medal kicks off today down there at the club, and it's 11 a.m. tee off, and that's sponsored by Liberty Real Fuels. None of your boys are playing in that one?
0: No, they're all gone to Duck Creek. Duck Creek Races.
1: Oh, Duck Creek Races.
0: Yeah.
1: There's a song there. I'm sure there's a song. It'll be doodah, doodah, albeit in there somewhere. Okay,
0: so that's sort of sounded like a police siren, so yeah, that's a pretty close. Harrison being there.
1: Yes. And also on this, there's a misprint in this on this site. They put up a thing in the men's and women's open tournament. They've got down to Sunday, the 6th of July. Well, Sunday's not the 6th, Sunday's the 5th.
0: Yeah, it's a bit away tomorrow.
1: It's a bit away, is it?
0: Yeah.
1: This is it. Hang on, it's this Sunday.
0: It's a bit away.
1: Well, okay. Men's and Women's Open Tournament, Sunday the 6th of July, 18 hole, 9:30 shotgun start. $40 per person, includes lunch, afternoon tea, and green fees.
0: Sure. Oh, I thought it was Binoy. No, it's got
1: listed here at Coonabarabran.
0: Oh.
1: Yeah.
0: That's good. I thought I was missing out on Binoy Open, but no, I'm not.
1: Okay. Golf Link number and GA handicap required. Men's and Women's Division. Great prizes from out. Somebody's, they should have read this. It should be OW. And they got out for ambulance. As long as longest drive, nearest the pin, etc. So contact Mick.
0: Yeah.
1: Well, they got a thing, but it's under it. Oh, sorry. I bet your pardon. You're absolutely right, 100%. Because when I open it up, it lists the little thing up top. Binoy District Golf Club presents Men and Women's Open this Sunday. Well, they got down Sunday, but it's the 6th, but it's the 5th. And they're not giving, and their sponsors should be our sponsors, not our fabulous sponsors. So you were right. To get in a Binoy. If you don't want to play today, but Kuna. You see, look at the way it reads.
0: Yeah.
1: You can see that bit when you open it up, then yeah. It turns around and says it. So, okay. So there you go. The Mega Raffles is on tomorrow at the golf club. $350 vouchers of $500 meat trays, $350s
0: well, that'd be the game.
1: And 100.
0: Put the Mega Raffles on the weekend when the Binoy opens on.
1: Yep. And anyway, that's all happening down. Two-course meal, $15, and it's all happening down there tomorrow. Darts report, please, sir.
0: Right, so I got the week before because we weren't here.
1: Yes,
0: last week.
1: That was because of me, folks. Put my hand up for that one.
0: No. So, Bolo Assassins defeated the Kuna Royals 6-5. Randall Michael with 132. Wally Tye got 117.
1: Come on, give me a number.
0: I'm going to just on. Pace yourself, okay? Yeah. 99 for Sharon. The Golf Club Unicorns defeated the Royal Gargoyles 8-3. I got 93 for myself. Andy Harris got 110. Bolo A Team defeated the Imperial Lizard 6-5. Aidan Lawrence 149. Heidi got 68. Jess got 102. Dave Buddy got 104. You ready, mate?
1: I'm ready.
0: The Bolo Jokers defeated the Bolo Assassins 6-5. Steve Rutley got
1: 180.
0: Yeah, so well done to Steve.
1: Good on you, Steve. First legitimate one of the year.
0: Yeah, he'll probably get another one too. He's
1: throwing well at the moment,
0: Steve. Good on you. So.
1: Well done, Steve.
0: And for the, that was against the Reapers. Sorry, I said Assassins. It was the Reapers. Roy Frost got 100 and Nicky D got 73. So that was the week before.
1: Yep.
0: Wednesday just passed, saw the Bolo Assassins beat the Royal Gargoyles 6-5. Brent Morrissey 120. You got Mark Wilson got 100. You got Cass got 98. Imperial Lizards got their first win of the year.
1: Oh, good on them!
0: They defeated the Kuna Royal 8-3. Dave Vardy.
1: They didn't just win; they won well.
0: Yeah.
1: Mm.
0: Dave Vardy, what did he get? 117. Jess got 71. Mick Bibb got 102. Mel Stewart got 100. Looks like 100 there. Missed all. Need a sharper pen, mate. The Bolo Jokers give the Kuna Unicorns a bit of a lesson. It was 8-3. Steve got 140. Timmy Cox for us got 139. Bolo Grim Reapers defeated the Bolo A team 11-0. Mick Frost got 125, Nicky D got 92, and Jamie Overall got 94, and Mel got 104. What else has she got written down there? First win for the Imperial. And so the Ian Savage Memorial Trophy.
1: Yep.
0: Which just goes around whoever's got it. So it started out with the Assassins had it from last year. So you can only lose it at your home games.
1: Okay.
0: They lost it to the Royal Gargoyles. And then the following week, the Coonabarabran Golf Club took it back off them. So
1: all happening there. Yeah. Darts this Wednesday.
0: No.
1: No darts. Oh, it's called
0: Origin this Wednesday.
1: Origin this Wednesday.
0: So then we've got one... to four more rounds
1: to go
0: after the Origin.
1: Then it's knockouts normally, isn't it?
0: Then it's the finals,
1: yeah.
0: Then the championships, and then the knockout.
1: Okay, very goodly. Mm. All right, let's have a look at the big book of sport for the 4th of July. Quick birthday shout out to Whit Savage. It's her birthday today. So happy birthday, Whitley.
0: And Heavenly Wonder. Bob Fraser would have, would have been his birthday today.
1: Okay. Back in 1919, Jack Dempsey captured the world heavyweight title when he demolished champion Jess Willard in 3 rounds in Toledo, Ohio. In a brutal exhibition, Dempsey knocked Willard down 7 times in the first round, breaking his jaw with one of the first punches of the bout. Willard, with both eyes closed, 4 teeth missing, a nose smashed and 2 cracked ribs, failed to come out for the 4th round. Dempsey was 5 inches shorter and 58 pounds lighter than giant 6'6", 245-pound Willard. Man. 1987, Martina Navratilova defeated Steffi Graf 7-5, 6-3 to claim her record 6 consecutive Wimbledon title. In all, Navratilova won the singles crown at Wimbledon 9 times, 78, 79, 82 to 87 and 90. Steffi Graf went on to beat Navratilova 3 times in the following 2 finals to win 7 Wimbledon titles in her careers from 88, 89, 91, 93, 95 and 96. Where's the one I was looking at earlier on? I'm getting a bit down the thing. The 2001 Italian Serie A club Juventus signed Italian international goalkeeper Gianluigi Buffon. It's a good name, isn't it? You know I like those sort of names.
0: Yeah.
1: From Parma for a fee of £32.5 million. The transfer fee was a record for a goalkeeper. That's back in 2001. That's a lot of money.
0: Is there some money in that soccer, isn't there?
1: Incredible amount of money. And here's another one. This is 2006. Sri Lanka shattered the one-day world record, piling up 443-9 in a 195-run win over the Netherlands in Alstomeen, chasing the Dutch total of 248. Sanath Jayasuriya. That's how you pronounce his name, isn't it?
0: Jayasuriya.
1: Oh, Jayasuriya, yeah, okay. Hit 157 off 104 balls, and Dishlin hit 117 not out as they beat South Africa's record of 438 for 9 against Australia in 2006. It's not a bad little one-day total, is it?
0: But that said chasing. They weren't chasing. They obviously said
1: chasing the Dutch total, so the Dutch batted first. Oh, no, they must have led.
0: They can't be chasing it. They can't chase that and still score well, 400.
1: Yeah, you're right. So yeah, that's a misprint in the book. Wow. We'll get on them for that. Yeah, this one's an interesting one. 2009, four-time pro ball quarterback Steve McNair was shot multiple times and the body of a 20-year-old woman was found dead with him in a downtown condominium in Nashville, Tennessee. McNair led Tennessee Titans to within a yard of forcing overtime in the Super Bowl 34, which they lost 23-16 in St. Louis Rams against St. Louis Rams in 2000. Tough way to finish up. Oh, we only got a minute. That's all there is today. Having a birthday today, as we said. Pam, you're sharing it with Pam Spriver, the American tennis player. Henri Leconte, remember him? And Jean Alexandre and Rennie Arnoux. So hang about, folks. The 8 o'clock news is coming up. And then after that, probably by about 8:30, I'd say, Rob Dean will be in with his Saturday Morning Confusion program. He'll be in today and tomorrow. Don't forget, he's covering the rugby union this afternoon, live from 2 o'clock down there at the number 3 Oval. And I'll be back in on Monday morning at 8 o'clock. For the community announcements. That's what I've got to come in. Have yourselves a fantastic weekend, and we'll catch you next
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4: Good morning, I'm David Cameron. Scientists have urged the public not to panic after H5N1 bird flu was detected in preliminary testing of a migratory bird at Hawk's Nest on the New South Wales mid-north coast yesterday. Agriculture Minister Julie Collins says keeping the disease out of Australia's poultry industry is a priority.
5: We have been seeing what it has done overseas. We also have learnt from H7 outbreaks that we've had in Australia in recent years. In our preparedness, we have been working with the poultry and the egg industries to do everything that we can do to mitigate against any incursions in our agricultural systems.
4: 5 cases of the strain have been confirmed in seabirds in Western Australia and South Australia, along with another suspected case detected yesterday in a migratory bird in Perth. Interpol says it's searching for a Ukrainian woman who's suspected of planting a bomb which injured 3 people in Monaco on Monday. Here's the BBC's Hugh Schofield.
6: The suspect, who's seen on CCTV placing the parcel bomb, was initially thought to be a man, but closer examination of the footage, plus testimony from eyewitnesses, convinced investigators that it is in fact a woman disguised as a man. Anastasia Berezovska is believed to have spent some days in Monaco casing out the residence of her presumed target, businessman Vadim Yermolayev. After the attack on Monday evening, she left the scene on foot, but then is believed to have picked up a hire car and driven first to Italy and eventually to Germany.
4: A statue depicting former AFL player Nicky Winmar will be removed from Perth Stadium after he was found guilty of assaulting a woman in Victoria in May last year. The bronze tribute to the former St Kilda player was unveiled in 2019. Winmar was found guilty of 3 counts of unlawful assault and common assault, and the matter will return to court next month. A male Asian elephant who completed a record journey will mark a new milestone today. From today, Putramas and 4 female Asian elephants can be seen in their new purpose-built enclosure at South Australia's Monarto Safari Park. He arrived at the park last year after a 2,700-kilometre journey from Perth. The park's elephant manager, Andrew Coas, says the elephants have been settling in well.
7: The elephants have come from urban settings, so urban environments, urban zoos, and that's where it has taken some time. They've been in there, you know, some of these places for 20 or 30 plus years. And so to come to this open range facility that we have here, you know, they've got to get used to new sounds, smells, and just the quietness of the place.
4: A NASA-funded spacecraft has reached orbit as part of an unprecedented mission to rescue a falling space telescope. The craft aims to intercept the observatory, grab it with three robotic arms, and lift it back to a safe orbit. Dr. Simeon Barber, who's a space scientist at the Open University, says it's a bold operation.
3: It is a high-risk mission because it's the first time that NASA has attempted to do this kind of mission, and a lot of things have to go right first time in order to be successful. However, if everything does go according to plan, then this 20-year-old mission will get another 10 years of life, and that extension will enable lots of new discoveries and lots of new science.
4: And the Socceroos have been knocked out of the Men's Soccer World Cup, losing to Egypt on penalties in their round of 32 match in Dallas this morning. The match ended extra time on 1-1 before Egypt claimed a victory 4-2 on penalties.
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2: Arthritis is Australia's major cause of disability and pain, and it doesn't just affect older people. Most people diagnosed with arthritis are of working age, and children can get arthritis too. In fact, one in six Australians has arthritis, with the most common form being osteoarthritis, which affects one in 10 Australians. We caught up with Kelly Stockton, an educator from the Arthritis Foundation Queensland, to talk about the different forms of arthritis.
3: Arthritis is not a single disease. In fact, the word arthritis literally means inflammation of the joint, and then there are more than 120 conditions that fall under the umbrella of arthritis. The most common forms that people would be aware of would be osteoarthritis, would be the most common form, rheumatoid arthritis, and then also gout falls under the arthritis umbrella. Osteoarthritis is the most common form of arthritis, and it mainly affects people over the age of about 45, but you do see it in younger people. It can affect any joint in the body, but you'll usually find it in your large joints such as the hips, the knees and the lower spine. You can find it in any joint. But osteoarthritis occurs when the joint between two bones becomes worn out, so it's a degenerative condition, and you'll find that the smooth cartilage that normally exists over the end of bones becomes rougher and breaks down, and in worst case scenario, as time goes on, you can find that you can actually have bone on bone as the joint is destructed. Rheumatoid arthritis is a disease that causes inflammation of the joints. It's more an autoimmune disease. It's when the body basically attacks itself, attacks its own tissues rather than fighting diseases. And what happens in rheumatoid arthritis is the tissue surrounding the joint or the synovial membrane becomes swollen and thickened, and this causes the body to produce larger than normal amounts of fluid in the joints, and this causes swelling, pain and stiffness. You tend to find rheumatoid arthritis at younger ages. Most people develop it between the age of 25 and 50 years, and unlike osteoarthritis, which affects fairly equally male and female, rheumatoid arthritis affects women more. Gout affects many Australians, but men are more common. I think about nine times as likely as women to get it. Gout occurs between the ages of about 40 to 50, and it normally affects the joint of the big toe. People that get gout, they'll talk about their big toe being very sore, but it can affect the knees, the ankles, and the hands. Now, gout is caused when tiny crystals of uric acid set in the joints, and this causes irritation of the joints and tissue inflammation.
2: It's important for people to be aware of the symptoms of arthritis, so that they can seek help as early as possible to diagnose arthritis and get assistance in managing their symptoms.
3: If you find that you've got sore joints, the joints of your joints are getting sore, they might be swollen, they might be hot, and you find that you can't move around as well. Depending on the type of arthritis, sometimes this can occur more in the morning or more in the evening. So if people find that they have swelling or sore joints, then they should get that investigated. For diagnosis, if you had sore joints, your first thing to do is to go and see a doctor. If it was osteoarthritis, they would take a history. Basically, the history would involve many, many questions to determine what type of arthritis or what type of other condition you might have, because arthritis can mimic a number of other systemic or other illnesses. So what they would do first is take a big history, and then they might do simple x-rays and some blood tests to look at some markers within the blood if they were looking for conditions other than just osteoarthritis, if they're looking for like rheumatoid arthritis or other forms of arthritis. They might take some blood tests as well.
2: With the assistance of your healthcare professional, organisations such as the Arthritis Foundation and modern research and drugs, it's possible to manage your arthritis and reduce your pain and swelling.
3: There's no cure for arthritis, for most of the types of arthritis, but the outlook is very promising. For osteoarthritis, the most common disease, we do know a lot about helping to prevent pain. Things like telling people to keep exercising, which nourishes the cartilage, losing weight, which takes the weight off the joints, giving them the right advice of what sort of activity they should do, can all help to prevent further damage and further stiffness and swelling to the joint. And there are just advances year after year in the medical management and the drug management of rheumatoid arthritis that have prevented the deformities. Most people think of rheumatoid arthritis and think of the joint deformities that people used to get a long time ago. And now, with the drug therapies available, people aren't developing those joint deformities that they were years ago. So the actual management, dealing with the symptoms, has been really exciting in the last few years. But as yet, there's, you know, known cure for the majority of arthritis.
2: If you'd like some more information on arthritis, call the Arthritis Foundation hotline number on 1800 011 041. Or visit their website at www.arthritis.org.au.
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1: Here they come, warming up. I hear the pitter-patter of little people on the living room rug.

cousin Jack. In his yard cooking steaks on a grill that I'll never get back. The twins in front of the TV, Harry with his family. Sis on her date, Mom at the door, smiles as she surveys the sight. For the first time today, the kingdom is quiet.

Well, good morning to Saturday Morning Confusion with Rob this morning. Another week down and dusted, and here we are back at the weekend again. Well, I'll be here with you most of the day today because we'll be broadcasting live the rugby union match this afternoon, 2 o'clock. So I'll be in here basically all day. So you can always give me a ring at any time to request a song if you like. We'll look at the weather first of all and get that out of the way because then I'll go out and do the weather observations and update the Bureau of Meteorology with what's happening here in Coonabarabran. Well, today being Saturday the 4th of July, we've got a partly cloudy day forecast. Light winds becoming south to southwesterly, gusting up to 25k, then becoming light in the evening. Forecast maximum of 14 degrees is predicted for Coonabarabran for today. Our fire danger rating in our area, we're in the northwestern area, and that's moderate today, and all the areas around us is no rating. And sun protection recommendation is from 11:50 this morning through to 12:50 this afternoon. During this time, the UV index is predicted to reach 3, and that's a moderate reading. So that's what's happening today, weather-wise. That's the forecast, at least. Let's look at the forecast for tomorrow, Sunday. Sunny, there could be areas of frost. Light winds becoming east to southeasterly, gusting up to about 25k during the morning. And tops of 16 degrees is forecast for tomorrow, Sunday. Now a look at Monday, and partly cloudy day is forecast. Excuse me. We've got winds to the southeasterly, blowing at about 25k, and tops of 15 degrees for Monday. And over the next 3 days, today, tomorrow and Monday, there is no rain predicted to fall. So expect a partly cloudy day today.

Yes, that song was called Cloudy, and that was done by Simon and Garfunkel. We've got a couple of interviews this morning. The first interview will be coming up about 9:15, and there we'll be talking to Marnie Ogg. Now, Marnie is one of the persons primarily responsible for the declaration of the International Dark Sky Park here at the Warrumbungles. So we're going to be talking to her about the fact that that was 10 years ago, and so this month is the anniversary, 10th year anniversary of the declaration of the Warrumbungle National Park being a International Dark Sky Park. So that'll be interesting. She had a lot to do with that, and continues to. Then after that, we'll be talking to Max, our friend Max, out at the National Parks and Wildlife Visitor Centre to give us an update on what's happening around the Pilliga Forest and also around the National Park, and keep you up to date with activities and things to look out for. So that's all happening very soon, starting at 9:15 for Marnie and about 9:30 to 9:35 for Max. So stay tuned for those. But in the meantime, I've got to do the local weather observations for the Bureau of Meteorology. So while I'm out doing that, I've lined up a few songs for you to listen to. I'm sure you'll like these. I'm going to start off with a song from Tony Joe White. Then we're going to listen to Paul Kelly and the Stormwater Boys. Then Dean Martin. I haven't played Dean Martin for a long while. Then Nancy Sinatra, David McWilliam, Elvis Presley, Ralph McTell, and the Electric Light Orchestra. Wow, there's eight. Oh, I've selected eight songs that time. We'll get through them anyway. And in the middle of those songs will be the 9 o'clock news. So stay tuned for that. So let's get started with Tony Joe White and Across from Midnight. And I'll start going out and venturing back outside to do all the weather stuff.

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I need some breathing room. And the tall city buildings, they cover up the moon. Can't see it. I'm sitting across from midnight, and morning can't come.

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Now I'm a U.S. male because I was born. Now I'm a U.S. male because I was born in a Mississippi town on a Sunday morning. Now Mississippi just happens to occupy a place in the southeastern portion of this here United States. Now that's a fact, buddy, and you know it well. So I just call myself the U.S. male. That's M-A-L-E, son. That's me. Now, I said all that to say all this. I've been watching the way you've been watching my miss. For the last 3 weeks, you've been hot on her trail. You've been kind of upsetting this U.S. mayor. Now, you touch her once with your greasy hands, I'm gonna stretch your neck like a long rubber band. She's wearing a ring that I bought her on sale. That makes her the property of this U.S. mail. You better not mess with the U.S. mail, my friend.

know the U.S. mail is on his toes. 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I catch you round my woman, champ. I'm gonna leave your head about the shape of a stamp. 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
1: Let me tell you something, son. You can be just about as cool as you want to be, man. Just keep your greasy hands off my woman.

Yeah, so it was Electric Light Orchestra there and Evil Woman. And before that, we were listening to Ralph McTell with a song called Streets of London. Elvis Presley sang that, US Smile. I haven't played that one for a while. David McWilliam, this is a popular one. Days of Pearly Spencer. Nancy Sinatra sang You Only Live Twice. And Dean Martin in The Misty Moonlight. And Paul Kelly and the Stormwater Boys, they sang Rally Around the Drum. And we started off that bracket of about eight songs there while I was doing the weather. Tony Joe White, he sang Across from Midnight. And you're listening to 2WCR. This is your voice, your music, the sounds of the Warren Bungles. And very soon we're going to be talking to our first guest, Marnie Ogg, about the 10 years ago that the Warren Bungle National Park was declared Australia's first national park. Dark Sky Park, sorry. So to start that off, let's play a song about stars. And here is Ben E. King and I Swear by the Stars Above. Here we go.

0: Well, we're just going to leave Mariah Carey there. She's singing a song called Beneath the Stars. Nice little song. To introduce my first guest for today, that's Marnie Maniog. And I'm going to say a warm welcome, because it's warm where I am now. Nice warm studio. Good morning, Marnie.
1: Good morning, Rob. And I think that would be one of my favourite songs too. Beneath the Stars, absolutely. Yeah, absolutely. Yeah. Yeah, and appropriate for what we're about to talk about too, I think.

Yes, yeah, it's

0: beautiful night sky of ours.
1: It's fantastic. And it's amazing. Like 10 years, it just seems like yesterday that this was all happening.
0: Yeah. It's true. It's true. And, you know, it was a bit of a process to get that dark sky designation in place. It started with Fred and I actually just talking about, you know, how do we preserve what Australia has? And it is this beautiful dark sky asset that, you know, if you look at a world map of the Earth from space at night, you can see that the Northern Hemisphere is very, very light polluted. And yet when you come down into Australia and New Zealand and South Africa, you can see just how wonderful and dark our night skies are still. And yet Fred and I, you know, 11 years ago, we're talking about how nothing was really, besides the legislation that sits around Siding Spring Observatory, there was nothing really being done in Australia. So we talked about putting together the designation. We had a meeting with all the local councils. We decided that they were all on board, and then started going about the process of actually measuring, you know, how dark is Warrumbungle National Park, taking photos of the park in the day and the night, and doing quality surveys as well of the night sky. So it took us about 18 months, which is fairly short in general for the process to get a dark sky application through. But it was fabulous when it did come through with the dark sky international approval. It was just wonderful.
1: Oh, that's fantastic, and really fits in with the observatory, doesn't it? It's we're always striving to have the darkest skies possible so that we can look at the faintest objects. And you can.
0: That's right. That's right. Because just that near, even just a few globes can make such a difference. And we know that light travels. You know, out there in the country, when you're travelling along the plains and you've got a car coming towards you, you can see light for a very long way.
1: You can.
0: You can see those headlights for a long time.
1: Many tens of kilometres.
0: And that's what's disturbing those fabulous research opportunities. Well, it's not as little as possible disturbing the research at Siding Spring Observatory. And that was one of the reasons that we looked at the application as well, just for the scientific merit of what can be done and researched at Siding Spring.
1: Yeah.
0: That can't really be done anywhere else in the world, for that matter.
1: Mm. Yeah. Now, it also has a big effect on wildlife too, doesn't it?
0: Yeah, look, and I think that was the thing, you know, I'm married to an astronomer, but I became really interested when I ran the first dark sky conference up at Siding Spring Observatory, and you were there for that too, Rob.
1: Yes.
0: And we talked about, you know, all of the impacts of light pollution, or wasted light as it is really. And, you know, it's, as you say, it's not just losing the stars, but it is, we know it's changing foraging and reproductive behaviours with wildlife. They simply don't have areas sometimes to hide and protect themselves in, and so that could mean that they have to move from their, you know, their natural habitats. And it's doing things like changing the way insects are around as well. So where bats may have been looking for insects around trees, etc., they now know to go to light poles, etc., because there's just such a, you know, like literally like moths to a flame. Our insects and pollinators go to our streetlights, and so that's changing all sorts of parts of our ecosystems, from bugs in trees to streetlights to how, you know, the further up the chain where those animals are now going to get their food sources. So it's a vast and wide impact. And if you think about it, we had 3.8 billion years of a regular day-night cycle. The Earth spun on its axis, and everything on the planet got used to those patterns. But within, you know, 170 years of artificial light at night, we've dramatically changed that environment, and the ecosystems just have not had the chance to catch up with it. So just like plastic in an ocean or plastic in a stream, our light at night is a detrimental impact to the environment as well.
1: Fantastic. And so, just stepping back to the number, how many dark sky parks are there in Australia now?
0: So there's all sorts of different sorts of designations, but of dark sky places, so there's reserves, there's lodging, there's parks, there's communities. We have 9 now, which is just fantastic. We've got 3 in New South Wales. We've got the Warrumbungle National Park designated as a park. We've got a lodge down near Wagga, and

0: And actually, I've got no, we've got, I can't remember where the other one is. Then we've got Sunshine Coast is the most recent one to be designated as a dark sky reserve. We've got Winton Shire that's also looking at community status. We've got South Australia with the Murray River designated. So South Australia, New South Wales and Queensland have jumped on board, but it'd be great to see the other states following our footsteps and joining us so that we can create a really beautiful dark sky network.
1: That's fantastic. Marnie, you're also part of the Dark Sky Alliance, aren't you?
0: I was the founder of the Alliance, and that
1: Right.
0: actually stemmed from our conference in Siding Spring, where we had researchers, industry professionals, energy professionals, all sorts of people, anything to do with how we would use light at night. And we agreed that whilst there are a lot of people doing things individually at the time, we needed an Australian body to really look and see and sort of coordinate that voice across the country about what was happening. And so, yeah, that was formed 7 years ago, and we've done some really good things with the Alliance. For example, most recently, we held a petition to Parliament to ask them to create a legislation around how we use light at night, because at this stage, there's really very few sticks, I guess. We've got carrots to incentivize people to turn off their lights, make it a better environment. Reduce light pollution is an easy thing to do for everybody, but for the bigger offenders, for those who are avoiding that and not helping the situation, how do we make it, how do we legislate, or how do we put something in place that it's required? And unfortunately, despite getting 12,500 signatures for this fantastic cause, and a lot of public sentiment behind it, the response from the Department of Environment, the federal department, came back and just said, "Look, yeah, look, we're aware of the issues, but at this stage, we won't be proceeding with anything further." And
1: Oh,
0: I think that's a shame, because
1: yes,
0: we've
1: yeah.
0: seen countries like France do some amazing things where in 10 years they've completely, changed the way they use light at night because of a government decree. And the communities are loving it. They're loving going out at night. They're loving going stargazing. They're loving looking up to the night sky. They're loving having more wildlife in their natural environments at night. So let's, we'll keep on it. We'll keep educating and keep talking about it, and hopefully one day we can see a wider, uptake across Australia.
1: That's fantastic. It really is. Well, good luck there. And thank you for sharing all of that with us. It's people have always been interested when they, I know when all our visitors, when they come up home, the first thing they do is go outside as soon as it gets dark. And they look at those. I've never seen those stars before, It's.
0: And look, at the moment, you've got those two beautiful planets in the night sky in the evening, early evening, the two great big dots of light. And I think that's the thing, Rob. I'm also very grateful to Coonabarra Brand, because they were the first, town really involved in getting a dark sky place, and that has had flow on positive, and with jobs being created in dark sky tours and things. But it is a bit of change, and sometimes that takes a little bit of effort and a little bit of conversation. But I really am grateful for Coonabarra Brand to take that on, and the local area generally, because it's shown to be popular with other councils and other areas. But more than anything else, it's just given so many people the opportunity, the conversation started to go out and look at that beautiful night sky, to take a deep breath and relax into the night environment, and to actually start, thinking more curiously about why we're here, where do we come from, perhaps even spark some careers in science and astronomy as well. So, yep, I'd just like to pass on a big thank you to the local area and to you for all your help as well, Rob. It's been great. Thank you.
1: I've thoroughly enjoyed it. It's been really good. Well, Marnie, thank you very much for that update. It's really good, and it's very fitting that we talk about dark skies, because during July, that's when you can sort of see a lot more like shooting stars in the sky. And if you've got dark skies behind you, you're going to see a lot more.
0: That's right. That's right. Actually, winter is just a fabulous time to go out and do stargazing. It might be a little chilly, but that makes the sky nice and clear. You get that. That's the other day having a chat with somebody who said she was out there recently and she felt so close to the stars, she felt she could touch them. And that really is quite obvious in winter. You've got the best objects in the night sky. You've got the best visibility of the Milky Way, that blade of stars that we live in amongst. And if you're not doing that, you can also sit beside a fire and enjoy that too. So definitely a beautiful time of the year to go out between now and September. And then, you know, once we start hitting into daylight savings period again, it starts getting a little bit harder to see all the objects in the night sky. So, yeah, take an opportunity to run out and just look up and think how grateful we are for, you know, the place that we live in, yes. Really.
1: Good on you. Okay, Marnie, well, thank you very much. And say hello to Fred for us.
0: I will. Thank you. Thanks, Rob.
1: We'll talk to Fred.
0: Bye-bye.
1: We'll talk to Fred sometime very soon anyway. And we'll talk to you again too.
0: Thanks, Rob. Yep. Sounds good. See ya.
1: Thank you, Marnie. And thank you, Fred. Bye for now. I'm going to play a song.
2: Bye.
1: I'm going to play a song called All of the Stars by Ed Sheeran. How's that? Okay. Bye for now.
0: Thanks, Rob.
3: It's just another night, and I'm staring at the moon. I saw a shooting star and thought of you.

0: Well, there we are. That was another starry type song. That was Stars on the Water by Jimmy Buffett, a great little song from Jimmy Buffett. Well, now I'm very happy to have my next guest online, and we've got Max from National Parks and Wildlife. And he's going to be talking about things that are happening in the national parks and also Pilliga area. So good morning, Max.
1: Good morning, Rob. How are you doing?
0: Good, good. Excellent. Tell us what's happening out your way.
1: Well, a fair bit's happening, Rob. As school holidays are getting started, our discovery program is really ramping up. So we've got some great experiences coming up soon, and especially for NAIDOC Week, which we're celebrating from the 5th to the 12th of July. For NAIDOC Week, we've got two sandstone caves tours happening, which, if you recall from our last discussion, we've only recently reopened. So they'll be running on the 10th and the 24th of July. If you aren't going to go on one of the tours, you are still able to do a self-guided tour around the sandstone caves. It's just not a loop at the moment. It's almost like a Y, so you can go in on the eastern escarpment a little bit, come back and go out on the western escarpment. You just can't do the full loop.
0: Right. Excellent. Okay, so those two guided tours are the 10th and the 24th of July.
1: 10th and the 24th of July, and if you ring up the Pilliga Forest Discovery Centre and you've got a group booking and you'd like a private tour, depending on the availability of our discovery rangers, we can arrange that as well if those dates don't work for you.
0: Mm, very good. Now, of course, we've had lots of rain and you've had lots of rain, so things are pretty green and out there in the park.
1: It's uncharacteristically green, actually, Rob. It's fantastic. It's very green. There's water in the creeks, which I haven't seen since moving here. I was actually quite shocked to hear water trickling in the Warrumbungles. It was a first for me. And right now it's sunny. It's nice and warm out in the sun, but I'm nice and warm in the visitor centre at the moment. I hope you're keeping warm as well.
0: Oh, yes.
1: We've got no rain this week coming up, except from next Saturday. There is the small chance of rain. But right now, for the first week of school holidays, I think it's pretty bumper weather.
0: Very good. So you'll have lots of people camping there.
1: Yeah, it is filling up quite quickly, so we are encouraging people to book in quickly. Camp Blackman, Camp Womblong in the Warrumbungles, as well as the Sculpture in the Scrub and the Salt Caves campgrounds in the Pilliga, they're all filling up quite quickly.
0: There's one camping ground that isn't available, isn't there? That's Gunnymaru, isn't it?
1: Gunnymaru. So Gunnymaru is currently closed due to wet weather, just because the roads get a bit torn up. So yeah, They'll be closed until the 10th, pending review.
0: Right. Now, of course, this is a time to have some nice campfires and things like that. So you've got plenty of firewood out that way?
1: Yes, absolutely. We've made sure we've put in bulk orders for firewood, so you can pick that up from the Warrumbungle Visitor Centre. We just want to remind people, though, it is illegal to gather firewood in national parks, and penalties do apply for gathering your own firewood. So it's just a little bit easier if you were to come to the visitor centre.
0: Yeah, and you don't have to do any hard work of chopping it. It's all done for you.
1: No, save yourself the labour. We even give you a little bit of kindling in the top. Save yourself the gathering.
0: Good on you. Yeah, because you can expect, we've had uncharacteristically warm temperatures, haven't we, for this time of the year. But it can get quite cold overnight, and certainly if it's a clear sky, you can get frosty mornings.
1: Yeah, absolutely. There was frost coming into Barradine this morning, and certainly the second the sun goes down, you can feel that temperature drop.
0: Right.
1: I wasn't prepared for it, but the electric blanket and the hot water bottle have been busted out now, so.
0: It doesn't take long for you to become acclimatised.
1: Oh, I'm not sure about that, Rob. I wake up shivering in the morning.
0: Fair enough. So what are the roads like? Because of all this rain, of course, a lot of the trails and things and tracks within the Pilliga and that, they're really only suitable then for four-wheel drives. Is that still the case?
1: Well, speaking for the national park roads that we maintain, right now your main roads for the Pilliga, so your number one brake road, top crossing road, and rocky road are all in decent condition. So it's dusty and corrugated as always, but you should still be able to make it through even with a low clearance two-wheel drive. We try and maintain it to that standard. for the most part, if you're fine with the bumps, you'll be able to get through. I can't speak for some of the less maintained trails. Those I probably would be sticking to a four-wheel drive. But if you need any specific road updates, just come into the Pilliga Forest Discovery Centre, speak with us, and we'll be able to get you going on the right route.
0: Very good. Now, also what's happening is the Tour de Gorge bike ride coming up in September.
1: Yes, that's coming up in September. And as with most of our tours, and as I'm sure you're sick of me saying, it is filling up quickly. We might have more details coming out about that quite soon.
0: Closer, yeah.
1: But as for now, we are encouraging people to book in, start thinking about where you might be staying. It's from Pilliga Pottery, so maybe Pilliga Pottery is a place to stay, or one of our campgrounds in the Pilliga can be your jumping off point for it.
0: Right. Yeah, it's. I know a lot of people do like going on the Tour de Gorge bike ride. It's very popular. So yes, we'll get more information from you on that closer to the date. But this is a heads up anyway.
1: Yeah, we're starting to put out the posters, put out the flyers, just getting that interest out there. Because as I said, you don't want to miss out on some of the tickets.
0: Yeah, that's right. And also, the Pilliga State Conservation Area near Narrabri. Tell us what's happening there in October.
1: So in October, they're actually opening up, which is quite a rare experience. So they'll be doing a four-wheel drive tour through and showing some of the work they do there. It's not actually run by us. We're doing it in partnership with the AWC, that we are facilitating ticket sales and such. And that's a fascinating place to go because they are reintroducing things like the brush-tailed rock wallaby, the nail-tail rock wallaby, the bilby, as well. So they're doing some fantastic work there, and if you're interested in the kind of conservation work they're doing, we encourage people to book online.
0: Very good. Excellent. And all the tell us about the regular tours that are running through the school holidays.
1: Yes, so we have a number of tours that we've increased dates for to make sure that people traveling through the school holidays do have a chance. So the Junior Ranger tours, we've got dates on the 17th and the 14th of July for these school holidays. So that's in Warrumbungle National Park. The Walk on the Wild Side at the Warrumbungles, we are also running tours on the 2nd, the 9th, the 16th, the 23rd and the 30th of July. So that's quite a few dates in July, not all within the school holidays, but hopefully there's something that works for most families. Let's see, the Nandwa Guided Nature Stroll, and some of the other tours that run less frequently, some are in September. The Pilliga Sculptures and Cave Convoy, that's also going to be in September. So it's mainly your Warrumbungle National Park tours, as well as the Sandstone Cave tours, as I said, for NAIDOC Week, that are going to be running through the school holidays.
0: Mm. And, of course, NAIDOC Week starts tomorrow. Goes all the way through.
1: Starts tomorrow.
0: Yeah, next Sunday. Yeah, it goes for a week. Yeah, we've talked about the Dark Sky Park. That was really good listening to Marnie, who is heavily involved in establishing the Warrumbungle National Park as Australia's first Dark Sky Park. It was interesting, wasn't it?
1: Yeah, absolutely. I loved listening to Marnie because that was before my time, before I got into town. But, of course, we're also celebrating the 10-year anniversary. So in 2016, we became Australia's first international dark sky park, as Marnie said. And for that celebration, we're encouraging visitors to come celebrate with us and experience the wonder of the night sky here in Warrumbungle National Park. Because any local would know that our region as a whole, but especially the park, is renowned for having some of the darkest and clearest skies in the country, making it one of Australia's premier astro-tourism destinations, but also one of the gems of northwest New South Wales. And I think we're quite lucky to have it in our backyard, aren't we, Rob?
0: Oh, well, very lucky, yes. It's fantastic. It's just beautiful to go outside and just see the stars without any interference from light. Yeah, it's just beautiful. Yep. So many people comment about it when they come to Coonabarabran. It's fantastic. Max?
1: Well, certainly a lot of people come to us for it and then they don't realise how good it is. Books, you know, visitors can enjoy spectacular views of the Milky Way, the planets, constellations. But we're also doing guided dark sky tours, which are led by us and one of our discovery rangers. So we have, both for the anniversary and also for school holidays, got a number of dates coming up in July. So if you're interested, grab a pen and paper, because I'm about to rattle off some numbers quite quickly. On the 3rd, the 6th, the 8th, the 10th, the 13th, the 15th, the 17th and the 24th of July, the tour will start at 6:15 p.m. and end at 7:45 p.m. So that's almost every second day as opposed to every Friday as we usually do, because we really want people to be able to get out there and explore the dark sky.
0: Very good. You're a busy fella out there.
1: You've got, we need to keep busy somehow.
0: Yeah, good on you. You're doing a good job. Okay, Max, look, thank you very much for giving us all that fantastic information. Really appreciate it.
1: Thank you for having us on.
0: Yeah, and we'll talk to you again fairly soon.
1: Looking forward to it, Rob. You take care.
0: You take care, Max. Here's a song for you. It's called Don't Let the Stars Get in Your Eyes, and it's done by the Fireside Singers, and then that'll take us up to 10 o'clock news. Bye, Max. We'll catch up with you soon.
1: Bye, Rob.
0: See you later.
1: Catch up.
0: Bye.
1: Bye-bye.

Well, there we had two songs from the Fireside Singers. That last one was called Welcome to My World. And before that, we were listening to Don't Let the Stars Get in Your Eyes. Well, we're almost at 10 o'clock. So just about 20 seconds to go. We have just a tiny little bit of The Ventures to take us up to news time with Walk, Don't Run.